0: Good morning, WSH here, Beyond Breakfast team. We're going to be looking at the weird, unfortunate and unusual side of the news, as we do every Sunday.
1: From my corner today, we'll be delving into some folklore, looking to the skies and listening to one of your It Happened To Me stories.

0: Yeah, there we have it. So on this Sunday, we began with Kalida, the last track we played. Coco is the name there of the track. And then prior to that, we played a Brock Berrigan, The Look, and La Fin Equipe, and Blanco with Tiramisu Phrase there from their album La Boulangerie, in brackets, Back Burner. Yeah, so, come on. It's Sunday, the weather, look.
1: It's a glorious day.
0: It is. That's one expression for it, isn't it? And actually, on our calendar for days of the year, what we might look to celebrate then on this Sunday, well, it is World Baking Day. It is also National Devil's Food Cake Day. Looks like a rather nice, delicious chocolate cake there. And it's also National May Ray Day. I think they mean there the rays of the sun. And coming up then, on Monday, it is Bee Day. That's bees, buzzing bees day. Yeah. Tuesday is Tea Day, which is drinking tea. So celebration of that. And Thursday is a lucky penny day, it seems. Yeah. Find a penny, pick it up all day long, you have good luck. Well, of course, nowadays a penny is nothing. So, you know, even a 5p, do you bother? I don't know. You just leave the 5p for someone who needs it more, I guess.
1: Inflation.
0: Yeah.
1: On the folklore calendar for this week, it's a bit of a big one because it's the anniversary of Anne Boleyn's execution, and that's today. So at Bickling Hall, which was her family home, a coach pulled by four headless horses is supposed to pull up on the driveway with Anne in the seat. Shortly after she arrives, she then climbs out and then inspects each room of the hall. On the same date, Sir Thomas Boleyn is said to drive a team of horses across bridges throughout Suffolk, and those bridges include those at Aylsham, Beeley, Bradeston, Burr, Buxton, Hotebus, Horsted, Oxney, Wroxham, and Collis Hall, which keeps him a little bit busy. Also this week at Ellesmere, which is in Shropshire, at Colmere, there's supposed to be bells heard ringing on the 21st of May. One version of the story says they ring to mock Oliver Cromwell, who pulled down the church. While another version of the story say they ring on St. Helen's Day, who is the patron saint of the chapel. Also on 21st of May, at the Tower of London, in particular the Wakefield Tower, Henry VI is supposed to appear. And then on the 25th of May at Lewes, which is in Sussex, we have the Battle of Oxham Hill, and that's supposed to be heard upon that date, reoccurring. And then finally on the 25th of May we have St. Bennet's Abbey, which is a ruin at Ludham in Norfolk, and a phantom monk is supposed to be seen walking around the area. So pretty busy for the folklore calendar for this week.

0: Canine Sweet Sway. Yeah, indeed. Sweet Sway is the name on the track. That's a bit of a trip one, isn't it?
1: It is a bit of a tongue twister.
0: Isn't it, though? And that's from the album June. So we're looking at the more unusual weed side of the news.
1: We are indeed. This day had to come. The headline, manipulated images show an imaginary creature, not an extinct animal, found in Sri Lanka. And this was a post which was floating around the internet, social media in particular. And it is alleged to be a strange prehistoric creature which had been photographed in a Sri Lankan national park, which people were buying into. So the Park Service actually had to make an announcement and say it has not recorded any sightings of a Chikibilla, which is the name of this mythical creature, contradicting social media posts that said the dinosaur-like creature had re-emerged after being thought to be extinct. Wildlife experts have said that no such creature exists, nor did it ever exist. Now, this is disappointing insofar that I cannot believe people saw this image and believed the creature was real. So I'm going to show you the picture.
0: Oh, wow, yeah. That looks like a dinosaur type of thing. Strange looking, mind. It doesn't look real. It looks like it's created by AI, to be fair.
1: Yep, and I think that's exactly how this creature was created.
0: Oh, right, okay. Yeah.
1: So, and some of the comments were pretty interesting underneath the article, which declared, you know, photography to effectively be a dead medium now for recording cryptozoological entities.
0: Right. So why? How?
1: But because anybody can
0: manipulate the photo.
1: And even though at the moment we can detect AI-generated images, the advancement of AI is happening so quickly, we may reach a stage sooner rather than later where no algorithm can pick up a faked image.
0: You can see it with the naked eye at the moment. You can pretty much tell.
1: You definitely can on some of them.
0: At the moment, say.
1: I did spot another post during the week where I think one of the Android phones updates has an AI built into the image capture.
0: Yeah, yeah.
1: And you can instruct it to do things.
0: Yeah,
1: so if there's a person in the background, you don't want you nasty the device to remove that person.
0: Yes.
1: And it does so.
0: Yes.
1: And then somebody posted a picture of their car, and there was a black car in the background, and they asked their AI to remove the picture of the black car, and it replaced it by colouring it white. So not that intelligent after all.
0: Or was it? Or is it? And it's having a laugh. Do you know what I mean?
1: Yes.
0: You've got to think that.
1: Yeah, you do.

0: Papercut, not the end there. Also, Kid Moxie is on that track, and that is from Pockets of Silence, the album. Yeah, right, the news, come on, I'll tell you what's happening. Now, this has been kicking around for a while, to be fair, on and off, but this is the latest now. Now, according to Lad Bible, and I have checked somewhere else, and we'll squiz over to that as well. Scientists may have come across the biggest hint yet that mega space structures surrounding stars exist, and with that, the confirmation of alien life elsewhere in the cosmos.
1: Oh.
0: This is all based on Dyson spheres. It is a long-standing phenomenon in the scientific world for more than 50 years, with astronomers pondering as to whether superstructures in space do in fact exist. And the theory is that these giant creations surround a star to capture its solar power output for infinite energy supply. And that would be advanced civilizations being able to harbour this power and actually use it.
1: It would.
0: Yeah. Now, new studies have showcased that these Dyson spheres could in fact be a real thing. No answers readily available, however, as to why these anomalies and readings from deep space exist. Now, if we pop over to Live Science, they are saying that at least 7 stars in the Milky Way now show signs of potentially harbouring a hypothetical super advanced form of alien technology known as a Dyson sphere.
1: Ooh.
0: Scientists claim. How about that then?
1: Well, that'd be really cool. Mm-hmm. I mean, it's going to take us a while to get out there to have a look.
0: Well, apparently there is such a thing as Dyson sphere hunters.
1: Is that what
0: it sounds like? Probably sounds a bit more elaborate and exotic than it actually is.
1: But DSH. Anyway,
0: yeah, but however, because of this new study, they are going to be doing follow-up observations to get to the heart of the matter here. Yeah. Do you know about Dyson spheres?
1: Yeah, I know a little about them.
0: Not the vacuum, obviously.
1: Yes. Yeah. No, I think they're first written about by a science fiction author
0: by the
1: name of Dyson.
0: Oh, okay.
1: So that's where they get their name from. And I think originally, because Dyson spheres have become like this solid thing surrounding a star. But originally there's like more of a Dyson swarm. So that it was billions of little solar panels connected together like mesh around the sun.
0: Yeah.
1: So you still had the sunlight escaping.
0: And that's someone's imagination we're talking about here, isn't it?
1: Yeah, but a lot of science fiction becomes
0: reality.
1: Science fact, doesn't it? Like sliding doors, which were first in Star Trek. And
0: flip phones.
1: Yeah, first in Star Trek.
0: Yes.
1: I'm sure there's other stuff in Star Trek which came to be.

0: Take Me to the Water, David Garrard, Lawrence and Samuel Kenneth. Emotive Songs, Volume 3 is the album.
1: We have some more news from the skies. So last night, a mysterious meteorite lit up skies across Portugal and Spain. I don't know if you saw any of this footage.
0: No.
1: But I shall show you this video clip because it's quite amazing.
0: Yeah.
1: And what we're looking at
0: is a
1: person talking to camera.
0: Wow, that's amazing. You can see the visual, literally shooting visually something bright and light shooting across the sky above you with a tail to it.
1: Yes, absolutely right. And if this was just one off, then I would go, oh, must be artificial. But there are dozens, if not hundreds, of videos of this meteorite streaking across the sky. It's incredibly bright. People made comments that it looks like the opening scene of Transformers when Optimus Prime lands on Earth, which obviously this isn't the case. And because of the size, they believe it may have actually landed somewhere, but where, of course, nobody knows. That, just to ride on the back of that story, that we can all remember the Northern Lights being visible a couple of weeks ago. Apparently, some of us saw it, some of us know we didn't see it, some of us saw it from a distance, but two guys in Norwich posted online that they had seen it and took photographs of it, but it actually transpired that purple glow they saw wasn't Northern Lights. It was a light from a Premier Inn advertising billboard, just slightly out of their line of sight. So, you know, I guess in theory, if you, next time, because Northern Lights are supposed to be coming around for another shot.
0: Oh, are they?
1: In the next couple of weeks, I believe. So if you miss that, just go to Norwich and look at the skyline.

0: Yeah, that track is Disappear. Tashe, Rev Dell there from the album Disappear. Indeed it is. Well, yes, in the news, come on, I'll tell you what's happening. It's hot, right? We think it's hot. We go, oh, it's so hot. Don't we? A lot of people, as usual, we all do it. Been complaining about, why is it so hot? And people coming from other countries as well, hotter countries than us. Now, it seems there is a reason for this. It's not just in your head. It is, in fact, that we don't expect it.
1: Mm-hmm.
0: And ergo, we're not prepared. So that's up there. But also, yeah, it is, in fact, because our heat is different to other heats in other countries. Yeah. Other countries, you get a dry heat, whereas sweat evaporates more quickly. Whereas here, we don't get that. And we tend to sweat more or feel hotter. It takes longer for it to evaporate. Number two is the buildings around us. Our infrastructure is designed to retain heat because of the climate of this country.
1: Mm-hmm.
0: And ergo, we feel hotter. Because in hot countries, they make their buildings differently. They make them for cool.
1: Yes,
0: they do. Think about countries that have those stone buildings,
1: mm-hmm.
0: keep the buildings cool or even temperature, don't they? Or countries that have buildings made out of more lightweight fabrics.
1: Yes.
0: We don't have that.
1: No.
0: So that is there. And then also is about urban expansion. Yeah. Now, urban environments tend to be hotter than rural due to the heat island effect, where concrete and asphalt absorb and radiate heat. Also, cities have limited nighttime cooling, which contributes to discomfort during a heat wave.
1: Oh.
0: So there we go. So it's not all in our heads, is it?
1: It's not.
0: We're not all imagining. It's a fact. And that was the answer.

0: Detrani Brothers there with Land of Tar, their track, and that's the album of same name, their name.
1: A couple of stories which took me back to the 1980s during the week. First was in The Guardian. UK police could get Ghostbusters-style backpack devices to halt e-bike getaways. And this was the story, that police may be issued essentially an electronic or electromagnetic pulse device to which would cut out the engine on electric bikes and scooters and even possibly electric cars in order to prevent them from escaping. So gone are the days of high-speed police chases.
0: Right.
1: The downer, possible downer, is that some groups are saying that they may be used also to take out mobile phones. So if people are protesting, demonstrating, then the police could use that weapon to disable mobile phone
0: devices. I thought it was just electric. Is it not just electric?
1: Well, it works by tricking devices into thinking they are overheating, and then they shut down.
0: Does that include cars? Or is it just electric cars?
1: Well, it may work on some petrol-based vehicles as well.
0: Really?
1: So, but some further tests are needed, I guess. The second piece of 80s news, kind of connected to that, is the ZX Spectrum, which I don't think you ever used from the 80s. It was one of my favourites growing up. But the way you used to load games is you'd have an audio cassette and you would plug the cassette player into the Spectrum and then play the tape. And then it made this awful noise for 20, 25 minutes as it loaded the game.
0: Can you imagine then and thinking now? Gaming. What?
1: I know.
0: I mean, really? What? Massive leap.
1: It is. But some retro gamers are still really into their Spectrums.
0: Yeah, I know, I'm sure.
1: And what I didn't realise is in Slovenia, during the 80s, they would have pirate radio stations which would broadcast the sound of Spectrum games. So people could then record the Spectrum game from over the wireless, the radio, and then loads the games based on the recording, which is really cool. And now a group working with student radio in Slovenia are doing the same thing again. So somebody's written a new Spectrum game and it was going to be broadcast over the radio so people could record the radio and then load the game straight into their Spectrum. So, just a bit of retro news going with the Ghostbusters retro theme backpacks.

0: Yes, that one. Oh, yes, that one was Let It Go, The Neighbourhood, I Love You. And prior to that, we played Swedish House Mafia. That was Ray of Solar. Yes, it was. Well, we're going to talk about portals. Portals everywhere, it seems. Uh-huh. Now, the New York-Dublin portal has been shut down due to inappropriate behaviour. Well, of course, this was expected, wasn't it?
1: It was.
0: That's a fascinating thing. I hadn't realised. They've actually got, I mean, this is one of the latest ones, the live stream video portal connecting New York to Dublin. And lots of people go and visit it. It's a tourist attraction. Mm-hmm. And lots of people get to see if people are over there studying. They get to wave at their friends, their relatives through the portal. And I thought, wow. And then I realised there's quite a few of them.
1: What?
0: Well, there's not loads, but there is a back to portal in Lithuania. Yep. And that is a portal. And you've got the one in Poland, actually. The New York City one we just talked about. And Dublin. Actually, not many at all, is there? It's quite a new thing. It's a particular company, Silicon Valley company, that started this up. And there's another one going to be announced soon. And they are talking about one in the UK.
1: Oh.
0: In terms of London area.
1: Yeah.
0: So that is, I think, a discussion there. So where that would link to, I don't know. That is a fascinating thing, isn't it?
1: I think it's really good.
0: Yeah, they're good big. Idea. They're really big, round.
1: Well, they're like Stargate size.
0: Yes, they are. And you stand there and you can see into another country.
1: Another dimension.
0: Yeah, and other people either waving at you, but of course in this instance, inappropriate behaviour.
1: Yeah,
0: so,
1: they need security guards.
0: Which, well, they were pretty quick to arrest people, it seems, or move them on, but... That happens, yeah. Which is a shame because it's a fab thing, really, isn't it?
1: It is.
0: Yeah.
1: And then this is why we can't have nice things.
0: We can never have nice things.

0: Yeah, Madeline there, Kiki Rockwell from the album Rituals on the Bank of a Familiar River.
1: A story which was featured across all media outlets during the week was the revelation that the DNA of a big cat, possibly a leopard, has been identified from a swab taken from a dead sheep in the Lake District.
0: I know, I read that. Well, I was thinking also maybe that was planted. It's just a thought, you know.
1: Well, you are right to be suspicious, but because extraordinary claims need extraordinary evidence, so they say. This is the first time that big cat DNA has been found on a carcass in the UK. A couple of years ago, a clump of big cat's hair was found on a fence, barbed wire fence.
0: Really?
1: So
0: where was that?
1: I think that's out in Cumbria way as well, and this swab was taken from a carcass which is also in Cumbria, though the exact location is being kept a secret. It was tested by a guy, Professor Robin Allaby, from the University of Warwick, and he was given 3 swabs to test. 2 contained fox DNA, and 1 contains this big cat DNA. Its exact composition couldn't be determined, so they couldn't say for certain what kind of big cat it was, which is why they're speculating that it's more likely to be a leopard, because leopards are most likely to be big cats living wild in the UK, if that is, of course, the case. So I'm a bit mixed about how I feel about this evidence, because big cats have been seen since 1960s, really, possibly before that, but that's when a lot of eyewitnesses started to come forwards. I still find it very hard to believe that a big cat could hide that well in the British countryside. And so, yeah, I'd like further evidence. We're still awaiting that perfect photograph of a big cat, and something which actually looks like a big cat and not like a fat tomcat, but because that's what these sightings typically turn out to be.
0: Fat tomcat, I know.
1: So hopefully now this DNA has narrowed down the area where this cat could be hiding,
0: yes,
1: but we should get better evidence.

0: Well, yes, that was the drop.
1: That's good.
0: That is Chinese Man, Scratch Bandit's Crew, and Badger Frequencia, The Groove Sessions Volume 5. Well, now, it seems, yeah, that a landmark deal has been signed. That means it's all systems go when it comes to hopefully finding ancient extraterrestrial life on Mars.
1: Oh, tell me more.
0: That's right. Of course, we've all been obsessed with this for a long time, haven't we? Alien life. And fascination everywhere, really. Pop culture. David Bowie, of course. It looks like finally full steam ahead because NASA has signed an agreement with the ESA, which is the European Space Agency. And in 4 years' time, the ESA will launch its ExoMars Rosalind Franklin rover, which will send the latest Mars rover to the Red Planet in search of alien life.
1: Ah.
0: Ancient alien life, of course.
1: Well, it could be current.
0: It has gone to say that it's just the latest development in a resurgence placed on space exploration. It seems that NASA's probe heading to a nearby Milky Way in search of alien life. Oh, it's all about alien life. There's also massive plans to establish a first-of-its-kind base on the moon, with NASA setting its sights firmly on a first-ever manned trip to Mars. So I squidged over, obviously, to the NASA site to have a look, to check this out, really. And there are so many things going on there. And I have on and off gone on this site to see what was happening with the Voyagers out there. Yes, it does actually confirm NASA and ESA, European Space Agency, have signed an agreement to expand NASA's work on the ExoMars Rosalind Franklin rover. So there you go, that's the thing. They're launching it in 2028. Also, there's the Artemis program, which has already done a mission, but the next mission's happening, crewing a flight beyond the moon, taking humans the farthest they've ever been, crewed flight as well, landing missions, and also Artemis 4 will deliver a core part of a new lunar space station named Gateway in orbit around the moon. Ooh. Land another two astronauts, and then there's more, and so it goes on. There's a whole list here. So, yeah, absolutely. And then there's also the Europa Clipper to determine whether places below the surface of Jupiter's icy moon could support life. And launch window on that is October the 10th, 2024.
1: Wow.
0: So, yeah, all these things are actually happening.
1: They are. I think the Jupiter moon thing's most likely to, if there is life in our solar system.
0: Yes.
1: Just because of that water.
0: The ice shell, isn't it? Yeah, they have sort of said that, haven't they?
1: And they
0: the
1: have.
0: Ocean beneath it to see what's happening there. Because we've got to be careful, haven't we, about contaminating other planets.
1: Well, we've already done that with Mars.
0: Have we?
1: Which is one of the problems about looking for bacterial life on Mars is that we've already taken bacteria from Earth on the spacecraft and delivered it there.
0: Yeah.
1: So we've contaminated.
0: And vice versa as well.
1: Well, nothing.
0: You've got to be so careful, haven't you?
1: Yeah, we haven't had anything come back from Mars yet.
0: Have we not?
1: To best of my knowledge.
0: Oh.
1: Well, unless you believe that documentary, War of the Worlds.
0: So there we go. These things are actually happening.
1: They are.

0: Yeah, that one there's Johnny Hollow, and also artist Alias One, and that's Boogeyman, Alias One remix. So it's time now for our Bridges Folklore, Ghosts, and Fortiana.
1: That's right. So, eight set of paranormal bridges across the UK and slightly beyond. Let's kick off at Cowstock, which is in Cornwall. There we have the Coatheli Quay Bridge, Key Bridge, where a legend says that there's a bloodstain which could never be removed on that bridge, a reminder of a murder that took place until the local council painted over the stain, and now it's no longer visible. At Cannington in Somerset, there is a little brook over which is a little bridge, and that's supposed to be haunted by a nun, and a nunnery used to stand by the place, so that's one possible place this story could have started. At Carnock in Fife, you have the Conscience Bridge, and this is a wishing bridge, apparently. The story says that a murderer decided to confess his crimes on the site, and then the bridge had a reputation for being a place where wishes could be made. So, a slight departure from the traditional wishing well, but how are we to question that? At Castle Douglas in Dumfries and Galloway, we have the Cuckoo Bridge, which is located close to the town. The waters below are said to hide the body of a murder victim, and their cries can sometimes be heard, or alternatively, it could be the water bubbling over rocks. Who knows for certain? At Chester in Cheshire, we have the Bridge of Sighs, which is quite close to Northgate. A story says that in the late 1990s, a man cycling to an appointment along Northgate Street looked up at the bridge and spotted two or three people dressed in old-fashioned clothing. They then promptly vanished, leaving the man rather surprised. Prisoners being led to church prior to execution would cross this bridge, and it is believed their sighs can still be heard, hence the bridge is known as the Bridge of Sighs. Christchurch in Dorset, the town bridge there has been sounds of singing, pipes and drums occasionally heard coming from the bridge. And also in Dorset, we have Church Knoll, where a stone bridge along Knoll Hill is supposedly home to the ghost of Lady Banks. Lady Banks held nearby Corfe Castle against the Roundheads during the English Civil War, and the defences were only broken after a royalist officer betrayed them by opening the gates. We'll come back with some more haunted bridges after this track.

0: So after Lisa there, Who Are You Running From? Is the track there, same name there on that album. Okay, we are looking at those bridges, folklore.
1: We are indeed, we're working our way through the alphabet. Clitheroe is next in Lancashire. The bridge there, once again, is supposed to have a strange blood pile which periodically pools there from a man murdered on the bridge many, many years ago. Alternatively, it could just be a wet patch. At Conlana, which is in County Clare, we have a bridge 2 miles southwest of the village where in the late 19th century a dark shadow-like horse was named by some to be a puka, though it appeared no one stayed around long enough to find out for sure. And a puka is a kind of supernatural cryptozoological creature which would live in locks. Also close to Kalana we have a canal bridge which back in 1769 was supposedly home to a female phantom that haunted the area, but this ghost was banished after a local holy man laid a slab on top of the place where she was supposed to appear. At Cockermouth in Cumbria we have a bridge on Mill Fields where on 31st of August 2010 one person claimed to have seen a man and woman walking across the bridge before they vanished without trace. At Cologne, which is in Lancashire, we have Laneshaw Bridge where a story says that a woman by the name of Hannah found her boyfriend murdered in 1780 on that bridge, and she still appears close to the site of that crime. We have Copthall in Lancashire. Darkland Bridge and the surrounding area is supposed to be home to a black shark. This one's a little special because it's part dog and part ghost, and it was named Pongay by locals. The creature was often blamed for accidents and mishaps in the area, although it's no longer really used as an excuse. And then finally for this week, at Cornwood in Devon, we have Fadell Hall, which is located by the bridge there, and both bridge and hall are supposed to be home to a phantom woman in dark clothing. She is seldom seen, but can be heard rustling around the area, and she protects a hoard of buried treasure. That's pretty much it for this week.

0: Marabou there, and that is noise. Noise,
1: Very good.
0: That is from Dring. So that's the album name, Dring. Yeah. In the words then this week, Cambridge Online Dictionaries, we do like to look at those, don't we? Yes, we do. We like to see what is new out there. Well, we might have heard it. Usually we haven't. No, we haven't. So this week we've got multibank. It is actually one word here. Yes.
1: I haven't got a clue. Is it about a bank? Or is it just things which are multiple?
0: Yeah, a place where essential items such as food, clothing, toiletries and household goods are given to people who don't have the money to buy them.
1: Oh.
0: So they're calling it a multibank. First established in Scotland, it seems, around about 14 months ago. Four new multibanks are set to launch in 2024, according to this article here. Yeah, so usually it's food, isn't it? Food banks. Now it's going to be multibank. Although I think the food bank, as far as I know, does include, like... well, I don't know what it includes. I'm guessing it includes household stuff. Maybe
1: but,
0: not, then.
1: Well, no, I think things like cleaning stuff. I imagine the multibank's more practical things like screwdrivers and paints and clothes and...
0: Well, this includes clothing, yeah, and toiletries, so... That one. And then we got Time Bank.
2: Yes.
1: Well, that'd be nice. Is that a place where if you're at work, not that I'm ever bored at work.
0: I know what you're going to say.
1: And you say, oh, well, rather than sit here doing boring tasks for an hour, can I take that time?
0: Yes.
1: And put it there.
0: Store it. Can you store time?
1: Get it back later.
0: Wouldn't that be great? Wouldn't that be a thing? Can somebody develop and design that where we can store time? And then when we sleep, we can store time.
1: We
0: could still sleep.
1: Mm-hmm.
0: But then we still have that time. And as you've just pointed out, with all the boring stuff that we do, wastes our time.
1: Yep.
0: And time is not forever, is it? Well, it is, but it doesn't include us, sadly. That we could actually bank and store time. Wouldn't that be great?
1: That's right.
0: That's a thing.
1: So is that what this is?
0: I'm loving that thing. A system where a unit of currency and 1 hour of someone's time, with the people using the bank exchanging services and skills. Oh, it's sounding like a swap shop now to me, isn't it?
1: It is.
0: Yeah, I'm disappointed now. A time bank functions much like traditional currency. It's measured in hours, not dollars. Every hour spent will earn a credit. Every hour holds equal value, irrespective of the service provided. All right, okay. I'm sure. I'm sure. Yeah, right. Well, that's a thing there, apparently. Yeah, Time Bank. And then we got Neobank. Well, they're all about the banks, aren't they? Neobanks work similarly to traditional banks and offer the same type of services, yet they perform all available functions online or through a mobile app. Neobanks may also partner with chartered banks. Well, this has been going on for some time, isn't it, really? Online thing.
1: Yes.
0: So what's different here? Is it just a name for it?
1: Well, you've probably got less protection.
0: Right.
1: So,
0: I would just say here, they're partnered with chartered banks to offer their customers FDIC insurance. Well, they do this with the car insurance now, don't they? It's all just literally online.
1: I don't know.
0: Yeah, yeah, 100%. That's it. Really, you're lucky to speak to someone. That's how they cut the cost down, for you, supposedly, your insurance. It's all online. The cheaper stuff is all online. That's it. That's your lot, you know. You could talk to some chatbots, which I've done quite a few times. Because eventually, the chatbot, which is just a chatbot, which is an AI, whatever, eventually you will get through to someone, a real person.
1: Well, will you?
0: Yeah. Yeah, but you have to keep going. Eventually, they just connect you to a real person.
1: Are you sure the chatbot just doesn't get bored and then starts to pretend to be a real person?
0: Well, it doesn't half the time understand what I'm talking about, but there you have it. Not my fault, is it? Yeah, so we have Neobank, Time Bank, and Multibank.
1: Oh, Time Bank. Because that way you can bank your
0: time,
1: and get it back later.
0: We wish. Ain't that the truth?
1: It is.

0: Yeah, Malamente there, and that is quite a well-known track, actually, isn't it? It's been done by quite a few artists, but this one is Trio SR9, Camelia Giordana from the Deja Vu album.
1: We have one of those that happened to me stories. That's one which has been sent in to us, so if you're sitting comfortably, I shall begin. In the summer of 2015, my husband and I were in our motorhome at a campsite in Bombay, Lincolnshire. It was dusk and we were getting ready to go out and fish. I looked out the back window and got the shock of my life. There was this large khaki-coloured aircraft that flew low and silently overhead with two bright lights visible underneath. I shouted to my husband to look out the window at the plane, which he did, and I went to grab my camera but fumbled with the zipped up case. As a side note, I never closed my camera case, but there you go. By the time I had my camera in hand and stepped out of the motorhome, the aircraft was just above the treetops in the distance and silently crossing the fields towards Elsham Hall. The aircraft was so low, I thought it'd either crash or land in a field. When almost out of sight, I could just see the aircraft tipped its wing down and then it was gone. I really thought it had crashed, although there was no bang or explosion. The following day, I asked around the area and checked the press, but no one else had witnessed it. If there are no stories of a crash, and there's also no nearby airfield for it to have landed. I have wondered about the aircraft ever since then, and then today, by chance, I spotted an old photograph of a Lancaster bomber from the Second World War, and immediately recognised that was the aircraft I had seen. It has always bothered me to think and wonder why and how the aircraft showed itself to my husband and I, but I'm pleased it did.
2: Getting dressed for a date, put on blue aftershave, wore a kilt like a Celt, hid

0: Yeah, persona non grata there. Bright eyes, down the weeds. Indeed. Where the World Once Was is actually the name there on that album. Divination then, what should we do this week? How should we divinate? So weekly we've been looking at divination practices. It seems to be all in everything you can think of. For this week, It is dactylomancy. Yes, I will say it again. Dactylomancy. This is from the Greek word for finger.
1: Yes,
0: I got the idea you're going to be pointing. Oops, there you go, knocking the mic there. Going to be pointing at things. Well, this is actually a ring. Yeah, the divination technique is using a ring. And it's suspended like a pendulum above a surface that is marked with letters or symbols. And the direction of the swing indicates which symbols are to be consulted. Well, now, also, another tradition is to have seance table wrapping, which the ring is suspended from a tumbler, so it touches the sides, and if swung, and of course a code is agreed on, when it swings and whatever it hits, and how many times it hits or taps. There you go, the table wrapping. So you can have one for yes or two for no. I don't know what three, four and five is, but
1: still. Well, it depends on how large the draft is coming into the room.
0: Yeah, okay. That is. The question is posed, of course, the number of times that the ring strikes the side. Now, there is a more complex version. Practiced in Europe during the Middle Ages, the ring is suspended, as we said before. There is a circular table marked with symbols of the zodiac. 78 metal discs inscribed with a letter of the alphabet, 3 discs per letter placed on the table. The thread is then burnt where the ring rolls or falls, you know, and so it goes on. So they've obviously then they made it a far more complicated affair. Also, on top of that, the actual metal of the ring had to be representational. So Monday was silver to represent the moon, Tuesday, iron. To represent Mars, Wednesday tin and lead to represent Mercury, Thursday tin to represent Jupiter, Friday is your copper for Venus, Saturday lead for Saturn, Sunday is gold for the Sun, as you can imagine. There we go. So this is a form of divination using, well, I've got rings here, you see.
1: Yeah, you do.
0: So your new simple version would of course be to dangle it. Or just drop it and have a yes or no, and wherever it lands,
1: but
0: that's your answer, isn't it?
1: It is.
0: A bit simple, of course.
1: On the flip side, you drop your ring and that'll roll off the table and we'll be here for a long time trying to find it.
0: Yeah, we'll never see it again. Yes. Right, yeah. Certainly if it's near a sink.
1: Ooh.
0: Depends, doesn't it, on the sinking pools.
1: Drain, don't do it outside, drain. In the gutters.
0: That's the one.

0: Love Addicts there, Mad Planet. The album All Elephants.
1: Oh.
0: Elephants.
1: We have tomorrow's news today, the world of Futurology, no elephants.
0: Yes.
1: Elephants, I'm sad to say. These are headlines which have leapt out at us over the past week or so. Start off with Chinese electronic vehicles could end up being an extinction level event for the United States auto sector. Whatever the American auto car manufacturers can do, and the Chinese can do it better and cheaper, apparently. AI Godfather, that's the professor behind the explosion of artificial intelligence, says that universal basic income will be needed sooner rather than later as AI replaces an awful lot of jobs. People need money to survive. 63% of surveyed Americans want governments to put in position safeguards to prevent super intelligent AI from ever being achieved. That's because those 63 people have watched that documentary, The Terminator. Autonomous, also known as AI-driven, F-16 fighters are roughly even with human pilots, says Air Force Chief. Once again, have people not watched The Terminator? I do find some of this a little bit scary. The majority of humans can be fooled by GPT-4 in the Turing test, scientists have found. Once again, Terminator. A British baby girl has become the world's first to regain hearing with gene therapy. That's pretty cool. And then finally, we'll end with Unitree's new G1 humanoid robot is priced at only $16,000 and looks like the type of humanoid robot that could sell for tens of millions. Now, what was that Will Smith film? iRobot.
0: iRobot, yeah.
1: iRobot. Mm-hmm, and look, does this not look like it could be the start of...
0: Oh, yes, it is.
1: Of
0: iRobot
1: AI humanoid assistants coming to your house soon.

0: Yeah, Sing Sing, the Bones of J.R. Jones there on that particular track. Yes, indeed. And that's from the Wilderness. No, Wildness, I would think. I was about to say Wilderness, but I think it's Wildness. Is that a thing? Is that a word? I guess it is. That's what Wilderness is. But
1: Wildness.
0: yeah. Yeah,
1: Yeah,
0: of course it
1: I
0: is.
1: guess you appreciate the boldness of it all.
0: Yeah, you know, sometimes things just look weird, don't they? You get that moment.
1: You
0: Don't you?
1: do.
0: Words, simple words, even. Yeah. Superstition, very quickly then. Let's have our superstition for this week. Whistling is the language of evil, apparently. You
1: What?
0: shouldn't be whistling in the house, according to quite a few countries' beliefs. Don't think it's this country. However, if you whistle indoors, it seems you'll bring bad luck and lack of wealth. It's something to do with the devil. And according to Chinese and Korean beliefs, whistling at night will attract wandering ghosts who will follow you home.
1: Oh.
0: Never place your bed in front of a mirror. That's another one in that country. And the ghosts, what with the whistling and the mirrors, you've got a double whammy going on there. The ghosts will come on in. That is the superstition, yeah. Have you heard whistling in this country as a superstition?
1: Now, I've heard you shouldn't whistle on board a boat, so fishing boats.
0: Right,
1: you wouldn't whistle on because in case you whistled up a storm.
0: Okay, yeah, so that's a thing,
1: It
0: yeah.
1: is.
0: Yeah, so you've got to be careful with your whistling, basically. We're going to be
1: Oh, like
0: playing.
1: this.
0: Yeah, I thought we'd get that in. No superstition here, let me tell you. Yeah, Stefan here with the track Hope. And of course, we do have to say goodbye. Thank you very much for listening. And back next Sunday, we have been WSH Beyond Breakfast, looking at weird fortune sides of the news. As I say, have a fantastic week.
1: And we'll see you on the other side.

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Good morning, Ipswich. Good afternoon, Vietnam. This is the Rest of the World Show. I'm David, and you're listening to ICR FM. We're going to start the show today with a couple of Japanese tracks. Certainly, yeah, they're both new singles. Yeah, I was just saying the first one is for sure. This is Tuki, spelt T-U-K-I, full stop, all lowercase, and it's called Amo Ramo.

Japanese singer-songwriter Tuki there with Amo Ramo, and now to a bit of Japanese metal, Nanase Aikawa, and something called Heroic Tale.

Oh, nice finish. Now, Nanse Aikawa there and Heroic Tale. So there we are. That was two Japanese new singles. And now we switch to the Caribbean. Caribbean couple, Bob Marley and the Wailers with Rasta Man Live Up. Rasta!

We are this week's Caribbean couple. We had Bob Marley and the Wailers with Rest a Man Live Up, and that last one was Dawn Penn with You Don't Love Me, No, No, No, in brackets, and also it's got extended mix in brackets on the end of that. Two lots of parentheses, how about that? Anyway, here's Sting from his duets album with Mylène Farmer, which is why we get to play it on here, Stolen Car.

0: from Zimbabwe, that's Makumba there and Makisi, and now two. Oh, now this duo is called Bon Bon Voodoo, and Orion Lacaille is one of them, and she's from Reunion, we know that. I'm not sure about the other one. He's French, certainly. Suivez-moi mon délon.
1: Suivez-moi mon délon. Le corps, l'esprit ensemble.

Bon bon voodoo and suivez-moi mon dallon. That's very good, isn't it? I should get some more tracks off that for another show. Anyway, this is Akshath, born in Mumbai at least, I found that out, and something called Tu Hai Kya.

Shath and Tuhaikia, and now to a person who calls himself Anatolian Sessions and also features Hakan Vreskala, I'm assuming Turkish with a name like that, and this is called Karadır Kaşların.

we are. That was Anatolian Sessions and Hakan Vereskla, or at least featuring Hakan Vereskla, and Karadar Kashlaran. Time for Friday Fado. This is Maritza and Voces do Mar.

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That's our Friday Fado for this week. And let's have some Songhai blues. Don't play them often enough. Democratic Republic of the Congo. This one's called Putois.

Sound there of Songhai Blues, still singing away in the background there. Portoir, anyway, from Democratic Republic of the Congo. Now, Aditi Singh Sharma, who's a playback singer, and something called Thukraya Kyun.

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That was called new single anyway, and very good too. Japanese, of course. And now, Le Fide Illignad, which is a band from Niger. It's Tuareg singers anyway, so Immigraden, that's called.

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And it comes from an album called Solo, actually. I was wrong about the single bit. I've got so many new singles this week, actually, including the next one, which is My Old China. So it's not old at all, is it? This is Cowan Co, who is from Taiwan, and his new single called My Nova.

0: I'm with you, my Nova.
1: Cohen Coe, my Nova. It's rather nice, isn't it? I think we've played one of his songs before on here, actually. Anyway, here's Mae Fratty. I know I played her last week, but she's good, isn't she? Guatemalan cellist and experimental as well. Oidos.

Oidos from Mae Pretty there, and another one we played last week, Manu Chao, new album, got to play another track from that, haven't we? Tu Devas.

0: que je reviendrai jamais.
1: And a sudden ending. Manu Chao there and Tout de Va. And I've not played these lot for a long time. Duo called Tout Ard. And the track's called Pretty Woman. They're from, well, originally from the occupied Golan Heights.

Doodad, Pretty Woman. As I say, I haven't played them for a long time, but yeah, good to get them out and give it another go. Belafonte Sensacional coming up now, Mexican. Several other people involved, including Julieta Venegas. This is called Suaves Son Los Dias.

Sophia Nolan there with something called Mirage. She's from Quebec City. And I thought as I was playing that, I might as well play one from Sophia's wife, Pom. This is from 2024 album Saisons, and it's called Cette Magie Mauve.

Tom there, and Sit Magie Mauve. And in a similar vein, actually, Alyosha Schneider, born in Paris and grew up in Canada, and a track called Les Anges, which is his new single.

Alyosha Schneider and Les Anges, and now to India again. This is Abhay Jodhpur and Abhijit Srivastava with something called Tali.

0: That's called Tali, and it's from Abjay Jodhpurka and Abhijit Shrivastava. And now to Otyukhen, nice and easy one to say, from Siberia, and the track is called Genesis.
1: Hello, Rose.

Love that throat singing. Oh, Toucan there and Genesis. And now to, oh, a bit of Afrobeat. Fela Kuti and Africa 70. Junko Goo.

0: agréable, incroyable, indomptable, formidable, élégant. Ah, je manque d'adjectifs.
1: Ah, très agréable there, Bébé, and je manque de adjectif. Right, okay, that's it from me. Thanks very much for listening. Have a great weekend, and I'll leave you with the Italo Disco, as usual.

If you joined me last week in M's 80s Hour of Fun, welcome back and a new hello. Hope you enjoy what you hear for next hour. And this week, we're revisiting the year 1988. And this week's show will definitely keep you on your toes, as there are so many different genres being played. There'll be something for everybody. So, starting this show off was Keeping the Dream Alive by Munchen Freiheit, who are a German pop and rock band. If you've been following along to my show, you might remember that I played this song way back in December 2022. I really like the vibes it creates, as I think the instrumentation sounds quite magical. Now, we're heading more towards the Indian alternative music for the next tune, and I think it wouldn't feel out of place if it was released in today's Indian alternative music genre. So it is Crash by The Primitives.

You've just heard an iconic duo from the 80s, as that was Mel and Kim with That's the Way It Is. And this song might be familiar to you, as it's featured in the film Coming to America that is known for having the actor Eddie Murphy in it. A really sweet song incoming, and I think it's such a lovely song to listen to, which I think will put a smile on someone's face as the joyous energy makes it a chilled listen. It is Don't Worry, Be Happy by Bobby McFerrin.

a smile on your face. Don't bring everybody down like this. Don't worry. It will soon pass, whatever it is. Don't worry, be happy. I'm not worried.

some 9am, The Comfort Zone by London Beats. This is a song that prior to planning tonight's show this week, I never knew this song existed, and what a nice discovery it was. It's one of those songs where I'm like, how have I not heard it before? I'll definitely see if they've released any more songs and to see if they have the same level of calmness to it. Well, talking about calmness, my next tune, I would say, is very much far from it, with its interesting lyrics, but without a doubt makes it such a song to listen to. It is a song that was jumping up the charts, with it starting with UK charts at 25th position on the 20th of February, and then getting its peak chart position of 6th on 12th of March 1988. So without further ado, it is Doctor in the House by Cold Cut, feature Yaz and the Plastic Population.

sácale.

The dance tune you've just heard was Superfly Guy by S-Express. I feel like it's got party vibes written all over it. And I bet this was one of the tunes that was frequently played at nightclubs during the last 2 years of the 80s decade, as it's such a club energy to it. Now, a little bit of a French pronunciation coming up, as it is the princess of pop song Je ne sais pas quoi, I Still Love You. Apologies for my pronunciation, but from my little clue, did you guess I was talking about Kylie Minogue's song?

these two songs seemed quite the match, and it so happens they were both released under the PWL record label. So just played was He Ain't No Competition by Brother Beyond. If you're a fan of this style of music, have a listen to my producer themed show on Pete Waterman from 9th of August 2024 on Mixcloud. Coming up is a song that gives a fresh take on The Twist by Chubby Checker's 1958 song, as hip-hop trio Fat Boys collaborated with Chubby Checker in 1988, which included the trio's iconic song Wipeout and Checker's song The Twist. So the song is The Twist, Yo, Twist by Fat Boys and Chubby Checker.

0: amazing song was Right Before My Eyes by Patti Day. And what an amazing house song it is. Definitely one that I'll be listening to more of. Now, switching to a more electro, funk and soul vibe, as it is Trippy Right On by the Pasadenas.
1: Hey! 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This rim's a mama. 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
1: Fancy yourself as a bit of a know-it-all? Ipswich Community Radio's popular pub quiz is back. 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
2: 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I'm David and I'll be playing you some top drawer offshore sounds. 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

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Lots of different ways to listen to the radio, ICR radio. And that first track was Mrs. Kite and Man in the Shed. You can also listen again as well, obviously, to the show if you want to straight away after it's been and done. If it's, I mean, in just after six, if you missed it live. That was, yeah, Man in the Shed Part 2 was the name of the track, and that's taken from the album Flickering Lights, and the band was Mrs. Kite. Next track is off Novella by Renaissance. This is Touching Ones, and then in brackets is So Hard to Keep. And this is on Sire Records. This is Renaissance.

Well, a bit of an epic, and that's Renaissance off the album. Let's just turn it off there. Off the album, A Novella and Renaissance, and that's on the B side of the album. And that track is called Touching Ones, and in brackets, is So Hard to Keep. And I'm trying to find the date. That's on Sire Records. It's 1977. I think that's all the information we need on that. Next track is going to be on the Blue Sunflower Show, is going to be Oddleaf is the name of the band, and this is called Ethereal Melodies, and where the album is Where Ideal and Denial Collide. So here we go. Here, hopefully it should all work. We do this. I shall see you afterwards. Speak to them. Fading in. Open.

Yeah, sorry about the slight mistake at the start. I had the phase up. Anyway, it's a long story. Anyway, that was Odd Leaf, and it wasn't my fault, I promise. This is Steve Mann broadcasting live from home on the Blue Sunflower Show on a Monday evening 4 till 6. And that track was Odd Leaf, let's say, and it was called Ethereal Melodies. And that's taken from the album From Where Ideal and Denial Collide. And enjoyed that one. Hope you enjoyed that one as well. Next track is going to be Pure Reason Revolution. And this is called A New Obsession. And this is taken from the album, I think it's Euphemia, I think it's how it's pronounced. And this is on Sony Records. Yeah, Euphemia, that's how it's pronounced, I do believe. Yeah.

Oh, Sudden End, that pure reason, a revolution, and a track called A New Obsession, and that was taken from the album Euphenia, I think it's how it's pronounced, E-U-P-N-E-O-A, I think that's how it's pronounced, or Euphenia, and that's on Sony Records. Next track is going to be Roxy Music, and this is off Manifesto, great album, and this is the last track on the East Side, and this is Stronger Through the Years, a Brian Ferry track, and this is from about 1979 on EG Records.

Yeah, that's Roxy Music, an album track off the album Manifesto, and a track called Stronger Through the Years, and great bass playing on that as well, isn't it? And a lot of the songs on that album written by Brian Ferry, and that one I think was that co-written, no, just a Ferry one, I think, and that was from 1979 on EG Records, and that is that Manifesto, great album. And this next track is going to be a band called Candacraig, I think it's how it's pronounced, and Last Transmission, and this is taken from the album Whisper to the Lightning. This is it, here it comes.

Cruise. Cruise, absolutely. Send man sensors farther into the forest.

Yeah, I've found that track before. I think that's a Transmission is the title of that song, and it's by Akanda Craig, C-A-N-D-A, and then Craig, C-R-A-I-G, and that's from the album taken from Whisper to the Lightning is the name of the album. Okay, and I enjoyed that on the Blue Sunflower Show. Let me just pause that a sec. And we'll come back to that in a sec. This next track is by The Other Lives, and this is called Lost Day, and this is taken from the album For Their Love.

Yeah, short track. That's Other Lives is the name of the band, and a track called Lost Day, taken from the album For Their Love. And that is from about 2020. Next track. Of course, whizzing through the show today. It's through the first hour on the Blue Sunflower Show. And thanks to everyone at ICI, keeps us all on air and does all the techie and all the other presenters and DJs that keep us all going on air as well, via the internet and via the app and via the local FM transmission, which does reach quite far and wide, I do believe, locally. Right, this next track is The Raspberries. This is off the album Overnight Sensation. And this track is, I think, is called Rose Colored Glasses. I think it is.

Yeah, that's the raspberries. And sorry, I don't know what I want, so it's very hard to find the tracks on this one. And they're not numbered. But yeah, I don't know what I want is the name of an Eric Carmen track from about 1974, I do believe. And that is by a band called The Raspberries. And I don't know what I want again. And the next track we're going to play is going to be from a band called Believe. And this is going to be called Tumor, T-U-M-O-R, taken from the album Yesterday Is a Friend. And this is from about nearly 20 years ago, actually, 2008.

It's a band called Believe, and a track is called Believe, and a track is called Tumor, and let's get this right.

It's a band called The Third Mind and a track called The Dolphins. And taken from the album The Third Mind, that's on Bertus Records. And that's from about 2020, I do believe. Is that right? Yeah, yeah. I like that track. Got a nice feel, isn't it? Next track is going to be just a quick idea. We've gone into more than an hour of the Blue Sunflower Show live on FG's Community Radio. And lots of different ways to listen and listen again. I think we've been through that as well. If you don't mind, I won't repeat myself. But yeah, we're on that 105.7 FM if you're local. And you can listen again via different various ways, the app and the website. This is next track is by the Rain Parade. This is off the album Explosions in the Glass Palace, and this track is the first track I think on the first side. And this is You Are My Friend. This is by Rain Parade on Zippo Records. And here it comes.

Yeah, that's the Rain Parade, or Rain Parade, I should say. It's the name of the band, and that's on Zippo Records, and that's taken from the album Explosions in the Glass House, and that's from about 1985, I think it is, and that track is called You Are My Friend, bit of jangly pop, yeah, from about mid-80s, and on Enigma Zippo Records. Well, next track is, if I can get the information here, this is going to be Iron Jinn, J-I-N-N, and this is called Soft Healers, and this is taken from the album Iron Jinn, that's J-I-N-N, that's how it's pronounced for the Jinn, and the track is called Soft Healers.

That was Iron Gin, as in J-I-N-N, and Soft Healers, taken from the album Iron Gin. I'm not sure the date on that, but a very hypnotic track, isn't it? I hope you enjoyed that on the Blue Sunflowers show. The next track is going to be what we've got here. We've got This Is The Kit, and This Is What You Did. This is from about 2020, I do believe. Here it comes. Coming up here, This Is The Kit.

Yeah, it's a band called This Is The Kit, and This Is What You Did. And that's from about 23, I do believe, 2023, I think, quite a newish track. And yeah, that's, yeah, good track, very short and to the point. Hope you like that one on the Blue Sunflower Show. Next track is by a band called The Rolling Stones. Yeah. And this is called, it's going to be Give Me Shelter. And here it comes, yeah, 1969, 70, I do believe.

Yeah, this is the Rolling Stones, obviously, and off the Greatest Hits album, really, as such, really. That's from, I'm not sure the year on that one, but it must be late 60s. That's Gimme Shelter, and like Rolling Stones off the sort of Greatest Hits album. I've got off the vinyl version, I think 69, 70 for that, I do believe, but don't quote me on that at all, because it might be completely wrong. I'll have a look up in a bit. The next track is going to be Arango, is the name of the band. And this is called Hawkeye in Love, and this is taken from the album Mohican.

It's a band called Arango. I think it's how it's pronounced. Arango. And that is Hawkeye in Love, taken from the album Mohican. And that is on a Stickman Records. What's happening? Next track is going to be, This is Pendragon and Truth and Lies. And this is taken from the album Love Over Fear. This is from about 20, about 8 years ago, I think. Here it comes.

a band called Pen Dragon and Truth and Lies, and taking from the album Love Over Fear. Enjoyed that one. Hope you enjoyed that one today. Got about 20 minutes left on the Blues Sun Flower Show today, and we're carrying on with some Jerry Rafferty. This is off the album City to City, and this is Whatever's Written in Your Heart is the name of the track. And this is from about 1978, I do believe, on United Artists record. Here it comes, Jerry Rafferty. And it was written in your...

Yeah, very hypnotic track, isn't it? That's Jerry Rafferty, and it's of City to City, and that is on United Artists record, and whatever's written in your heart. And I haven't heard that for a long while. I haven't played it for a while either, so I thought I'd give it a spin today. Let's say from 1978. This next track is a newish track, I think. This is Long Earth is the name of the band, and this is Artificial Child, taken off the album Towards the Sky.

Yeah, brand new track on ICR, which is Community Radio. Yeah, that's Long Earth is the name of the band, and that track was called Towards the Sky. Artificial Child, and the album is Towards the Sky, I do believe. Let me just check that. We'll have that back to front. Let me just double check that. And that's a new track, and here we go. Yeah, it's Artificial Child is the name of the title of the track, and Long Earth the band, and Towards the Sky is the album name. Let's get that right. Yeah, that's correct. Okay, thanks for tuning in today. Much appreciate it, and I'll be back next Monday live 4 till 6 on a Monday evening, playing you something a bit different if you don't mind. This next track is a band called Soul Spitter, and a track called The Maze, and this is taken from the album Saluto Genius, I think that's how it's pronounced, and this is on Just for Kicks. And thanks for tuning in today, and hope you'll join me and other people on ICR over the next few weeks, and I'll be back next Monday, say 4 till 6, playing you something a bit different and a bit of prog rock as well, if that's right. So this is Soul Splitter and The Maze.

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2: 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I'm David and I'll be playing you some top drawer offshore sounds. 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

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That was Atlantic Star, Yours Forever. '80s boogie favourites, ladies and gentlemen, here on the Soul Explosion.

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of the 80s boogie favourites, R&B records, Shy Lights changing for you. Really abrupt ending on that one, I have to say. I absolutely had to share this one with you, ladies and gentlemen. Oh! A big sing-along, feel-good tune. It's out of Jackie Graham. Round and around.

This particular tune, 41 years old. EMI Records, the UK's own Jackie Graham. On the full extended mix ride, that's Round and Around. '80s boogie favourites from the Soul Explosion, Ipswich Community Radio. I'm your humble host, PH5, aka Paul Hobson, of course. It had to be. Time for some Looper. This one from a soundtrack. The soundtrack is The Goonies. I have to say, when he put this tune on that soundtrack, wow, wow, wow. She's so good to me.

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This one's been a big favourite of mine the last 12 months or so. Rediscovered it. Oh, why did it ever go away? Renee and Angela, I love you more.

7 and 12 inch release, 1983, Capitol Records. The wonderful Dayton, Promise Me. '80s boogie favourites, ladies and gentlemen. 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This one, digging a bit deeper in the crates, but what a boogie vibe. The sound of Hypnotic.

original release, Mink Records out of South Africa. 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Oh, yes. Not going to talk too long over this one. The Sound of Caviar. Never Stop Loving You.

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Kano, 1981 Mirage Records. 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So many tunes, so little time, ladies and gentlemen. Just don't know. 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I know what it is.

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A definite 80s boogie favourite from Monument Records 1983, Muscle Shoals Horns, More Than Ever Now. This one was covered by Lifford and Speeded Up just a few years ago. Did an awesome version, in fairness. I think Brian Power was behind it. This one, the original vibe. Jeffrey Osborne.

Solar Ride, having learnt and fronted lead vocals from LTD for all those years. 1982, from the album Jeffrey Osborne by Jeffrey Osborne. A&M Records, I Really Don't Need No Lights. A classic artist, doing it in the 60s, 70s, 80s and 90s. This one from 1983, I want to say. The Santa Lucia and Talk to Me.

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I know you'd all be hurting. What a wonderful legacy left behind. What wonderful memories. From 1983, Believe in a Dream Records USA, Epic Records UK. Lou Curtin, Talk to Me. Bit bashful at the start there. UK

0: Records, 1982. The wonderful Gail Adams. Let's go all the way, ladies and gentlemen. Let's go all the way to the top of the hour. But first, a pause for the cause.
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0: His boogie favourites. This one. Oh. Reminds me, of course, of a couple of trips to Miami that I've done in more recent years. The sound of Betty Wright.

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Ms. B Records 1987, self-released by the legend that is Betty Wright. That was Miami Groove. On the inside, an awesome groove from the club.

UK and USA release. Then appeared on a four-track EP, 1984 Garage Records, Loud of Van on a mix. Got a fuller reissue, UK and USA. UK was four from Broadway Records. That's Seven Heaven, Glenn Guthrie.

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Right, good morning. Here I am. It is Thursday. Yes, so it's the 60s hour. It's me, Graham C, broadcasting from my home studio, and it's a Motown special today. Tamla Motown tracks, maybe the odd Stax one thrown in, but there we are. So we'll kick off with a terrific track. This is Four Tops, and Baby, I Need Your Lovin'. I love it.

1964, absolutely beautiful song. The first Holland Dozier Holland record that they produced, it was their debut for the Motown label. Got to number 11 in the US pop charts. It's fabulous. Levi Stubbs' voice is just so special, isn't it? And there'll be more of the Four Tops and the Temptations and the Miracles as well, and plenty of girl groups too, including the Crystals.

Absolutely gorgeous. The crystals and then the chiffons. The crystals, of course, with He's a Rebel, and then the chiffons, He's So Fine. Just wonderful. Right, it's me, Graham C. It's almost 11:15, and well, I'll be here for the rest of this hour with 60s music and specialising in the a label which I neglect to some extent, I have to confess, in my programmes. I don't often play Motown stuff, but I'm featuring it for a whole hour today to kind of make up for it a little bit. And that's the idea anyway.

Right, and Silhouettes, that's a classic song, isn't it? Originally by in 1956, it was by The Rays. It was a doo-wop version. The Diamonds also had a version of it too. And, of course, it was very well known for was it Herman's Hermits? Or am I getting confused? It's somewhere in the middle of the 60s anyway. And this is another absolute classic.

Fabulous. The Temptations, My Girl, which is probably going to be on our set list with the Suffolk Soul Singers when we go to the RSPCA's little fate thing in a couple of weeks' time, or a week and a bit's time now. And I like singing that. It's great. Last time I sang it, I introduced it as My Guy. I had a little senior moment there. And we followed that by the wonderful Marvin Gaye, and I heard it on the Grapevine, which again is another song in Suffolk Soul Singers' set list. Often. Don't know if it'll be there on the 24th, but you never know, do you? Right, this is Graham C, broadcasting from my home studio, and this is the 60s Hour. And this week, it's a Motown special. I say Motown, there might be the odd Stax one slipped in. You never know, I do make these mistakes because they're often very similar. But one thing that's great about the Motown output is, apart from the fact that it's incredibly well sung, incredibly well played by orchestras and the bands who played it with them, the songs are so well written. They often tell a story. They really do say something. Unlike a lot of the pop at the time in the British and American charts, it was just sort of "I love you, you love me, let's have a little dance" or something. Much better. Oh, I didn't mention, by the way, the Riots came out in 1962, so that was six years after the original one by the Rays. Recorded by loads of other people. Cliff Richard recorded it at some stage. Talking about dancing, though, gotta play this.

Terrific, The Miracles. Smokey Robinson in the lead vocal microphone, of course, and going to a go-go in 1965. And before that, The Marvelettes, Dancing in the Street, being recorded by so many other people over the years, but it's just an absolute classic, isn't it? Wonderful, wonderful vocal sound. If you'd like to get in touch, I would love to hear from you. You could get in touch talking about Motown, maybe. Maybe you heard one of the original Motown artists and you want to tell me all about it, or anything you like, just to say hello, really. I'd love to hear from the listeners, and it's nice to know you're out there listening. You can do that by email. My email here is graham.cleaver@ipswichcommunityradio.com. My first name is G-R-A-H-A-M, and it's C-L-E-A-V-E-R. Don't leave the A out. Oh, that's rather kind of a compliment, really, I suppose. Or you can get in touch by social media if you're one of my social media chums. Great thing about Motown was that they had some terrific instrumental artists and instrumental bands, instrumental records, and this is probably number one of them, I think.

Did I say that was number one of the instrumental hits? Of course it wasn't an instrumental. There was a vocal all the way through it. What I meant was the class sound of the instrumental was terrific on that. There were such great instrumentals that you would listen to and just almost tune out the words. I'll make an excuse for myself. There we are. The first line of that, I couldn't understand the first line of that song for a long time, and I looked it up in the end, and it was, money, who needs it? Terrific. Now, it wasn't only bands, of course, it wasn't only groups, as we used to call them at that time. There were quite a lot of solo artists, and this guy did pretty well, and he was very young when he wrote this and sang it.

Yeah, Stevie Wonder. Was he little Stevie Wonder then, or was he actually Stevie Wonder already? I'm not quite sure. First song, first hit single that he co-wrote. He wrote it with two other people, in fact. But it's just great. So is this.

Oh dear. That's gone horribly, horribly wrong. The Temptations, Get Ready, of course. Yeah. Wonderful, but it did go horribly wrong. So I'll have to pause on that one and say, you know, we'll come back to that if we can find it on another record. I'll come back to that. Anyway, back to the Miracles.

I just love that. I loved it at the time, and I still love it now. Mary Wells, My Guy, written by Smokey Robinson. It was her last hit single for Motown. She decided that she wasn't getting a great deal with Motown, so she left the record label and never had a hit single again, sadly, but there we are. This is a wonderful, wonderful piece on the internet about this. Some critic talking about the record says, "The song is a woman's rejection of a sexual advance, an affirmation of her fidelity to her boyfriend, who is her ideal and with whom she is happy, despite his ordinary physique and looks." So there you are.

Doesn't sound like a Motown single, and it was kind of a Motown single. It was written by Holland Dozier Holland, who were, of course, the hit makers for Town of Motown, but it was because it didn't have the same, maybe the same type of artist, we can't go into that too much, but because it didn't have the same sound as other Motown singles, it was released on their subsidiary. They had a label called VIP, which they put stuff on, which didn't really sound like normal Town of Motown output, and it didn't do anything very much. Released in April 1967, but you might think it was a 70s song, and that's because it was what they call a sleeper. Didn't do anything until it was suddenly picked up by the Northern Soul clubs, you know, the Wigan Casino and Blackpool and that kind of thing, and it became an enormous hit there. Got to number three in this country and stayed there quite a while, and so it was the big thing then, but originally it was released in 1967. There we are. So how are you doing? Remember, you can get in touch with me. You can do that in many, many ways. So you can do it by email, and that's my email, graham.cleaver@ipswichcommunityradio.com, or you can get in touch by social media if you're one of my social media chums, and you're very welcome to do just that. What was I going to do? I forgot what I was going to play now. I was distracted by something. I was reading about something, and I was completely distracted, which is a terrible thing to do, but there we are. Let's have some Temptations again, shall we? Get ready. Another, so many of these songs are on the set list for the Suffolk Soul Singers. If there's any of my choir pals listening to this, they'll be singing along with them, and I'm about to do the same thing.

not a Motown record, but one of the girl groups of the time, the Exciters, and they were very successful indeed. It was written by Burt Burns on the United Artists label. Burt Burns was a great writer of this kind of song, and they fitted in very well with all the other girl groups, many of whom were with Tamla Motown, of course, but the Exciters weren't.

wonderful Four Tops again, standing in the shadows of love. I'm going to squeeze this one in because it's one of my wife's absolute favourites. Thanks for listening. This is Supremes and Love Child from 68.

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0: Hey everyone, you're listening to Outbursts from Outreach Youth, part of Common Frequencies on Ipswich Community Radio. It's a collaboration with Future Female Society, The Hive and Aspire Black Suffolk. Outburst is where young LGBTQ people take the mic and talk about what really matters to us.
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1: You're listening to young people from our project Soul for LGBTQ plus people of colour, a space where we speak honestly, share stories and explore what shapes us.
2: For a lot of us, it's layered. It's culture, family, community, and then sexuality and identity on top of that.
0: A big part of that comes from where our families come from. A lot of black people here in the UK are children and grandchildren of immigrants, so we're growing up between cultures, carrying values and experiences that didn't start here.
1: Identity isn't always straightforward. Even labels don't always feel like they fully fit it. It can feel more complex than that, just one thing. And when you add being LGBTQ plus on top of that, it can bring a whole different set of challenges.
0: In some black communities, conversations around sexuality haven't always been open. There can be expectations around masculinity, family, religion, things that have been passed down over time. And that can mean growing up feeling like you have to hide parts of yourself or change how you show up depending on who you're around. And it's not about being fake, it's about navigating spaces that don't always feel accepting.
2: We wanted to use this opportunity to highlight that LGBTQ people of colour are here, visible and part of our communities. Our identities are layered and each part plays an important role in shaping who we are.
0: And later we've got a segment on roots and reality, celebrating culture, strength and identity.
1: So stay with us.
2: This is Outburst, collaborating with Soul, our project for LGBTQ plus young people of colour, and we're just getting started. Our first track is...
3: I don't know.
0: You don't know?
3: I do know.
0: God, say it.
1: No, what did you say? Say it! Say it!
2: Our first track is I Am Singing by Stevie Wonder. I chose this one because of the passion for music he talks about in the track. I hope you like it.

0: let's start really simple. What does being a person of colour actually mean to you?
1: You know what?
0: It's like you forget how to speak on the radio, isn't it? It's like,
2: I was going to feel bad about not being able to answer that.
0: I think it's quite a difficult question.
2: It's like asking to explain what "and" means. Like, you use it all the time. It's like intuitive and like natural, but like putting that into words is...
0: Yeah, no, I think that's true. Yeah. Because it's like, it's an identity, isn't it? And it's like... It's like being LGBT is one. Yeah. Being a person of colour is one. What is the main thing? I think for me as a person of colour, it's about the fact that actually I'm black first. People have said that millions of times. And I didn't really understand it until I sort of just started to think about my own identity. Because you can sort of hide being LGBT a little bit. Whereas when you're black, that's the first thing that someone notices to you and like, notices of you. And I think that's really important because... most people don't think about it that way.
2: Fully agree, because I can hide one part, but I can't hide the other, which is the fact that I'm also mixed race and black.
0: Yeah. And how do you identify? So my family are from Barbados, which is in the Caribbean.
1: My family mostly from Zimbabwe.
2: My family are mostly from Ghana in the Accra region, and they mostly speak Ga, which is a dialect that's from southern Accra and Ghana by the coast.
0: So can you speak that language?
2: No. I wasn't raised around much of my family or anything, so I never really got to pick up on it. But most of the older people and aunts in my family speak some of it.
1: With Zimbabwe, I think we speak a lot of dialects, like depending on what region you're from, as well as South African like languages influenced our language as well. But Zulu and Xhosa, they're very intertwined. Like, you can understand someone speaking Zulu if you speak Xhosa.
0: That's really interesting. I mean, for me, we speak Bayesian, but it's really interesting that you guys have dialects and different types of languages in one country.
2: Oh, so
0: I find
2: nice.
0: That really interesting.
2: Like, literally
0: really interesting.
2: All of mine are from southern Ghana as well. I think there's loads up north as well, which I'm not really too familiar with.
0: Yeah. For me, it's more... So, like, my great-granddad is still alive, and he was born in Barbados, and as was my gran. And they speak completely different, because my granddad is from a different generation, and I find that the older you get, the faster they speak, I've realised as well. Because sometimes my granddad will talk to me, and I'm like... I don't know what you're saying. You're going to have to slow down and talk to me, because I have no idea. But my gran, I can literally understand every single word she says. So I think for us, it's more about generations.
1: No, because I feel like that. Because obviously, they didn't really raise me to speak it, which I'm pretty mad about.
0: Yeah, me too.
1: So I grew up speaking English, but they would speak to me in our language. So like, if they speak to me like to this day, like I'll understand. My mum will even say when she's on the phone, she'll be like, she understands everything we're saying, so we have to be careful. It's like, oh, okay. Like, so they'll speak it to me. I know my elders, my grandparents, they'll speak it to me. My sister, my brother speak, because they're way older than me and they lived there before moving to the UK

0: Okay, with my parents. Mm-hmm. So.
1: Oh, that reminds me of like rolling your R's in Spanish. I was kind of just thinking about how being raised in like a different country to your native one kind of affects your dialect as well. Because I was going to say my mom kind of experienced both worlds where she grew up in Ghana and then she came over here. So I've noticed, and she's told me personally, that she mixes a lot of English into her language. So it's like I can't really understand her when she's speaking Ga, but there's like lots of like English words slipped in, which I've noticed if I hear people talking about back home, like it'll pretty much be fully just like Ga and like words I'm not really aware of.
2: Yeah, it's similar for me, because my mum grew up here, so she doesn't really speak much Bajan, but I sort of spend a lot of time with my grandparents and I've sort of picked up a lot of the language. I wish my parents spoke it, and I wish that I learned it when I was growing up. On the show we like to ask people a track that sort of reminds them of their culture, of their heritage, and I wonder whether you guys have a track. You could have one each, or we could all have one, or you could just have one between us. One that reminds you of growing up, maybe one reminds you of home or of Africa. Have you got any ideas?
0: Yeah. Yes,
1: I have
0: yes.
1: one in my head.
0: Yeah? If you say Azonto, yeah,
2: is that Fuse OD?
0: Yeah,
1: Fuse. Literally, any of Fuse's songs.
2: I do know that song.
0: Yeah, looking at my playlist, I think Jerusalem by like Master KG, Burna Boys. Parents played it all the time, and maybe this is more, I think it might be my brother, like I'm scared he's gonna hear this and be like, I never played you that. there's a song called Sankulele, which again, that's another song which I think.
2: Okay, so do you want to pick one of those songs that we can get on right now?
0: The track I'm gonna play now is Jerusalem feat Burna Boy and Others by Master KG.

0: I haven't been to visit Ghana that much, but the very few times I have, I've always heard the song, and it's a really, really uniting song in the British Ghanaian community as well, along with back at home in Ghana. Like, I feel like if you play it to like any Ghanaian person, like they know all the lyrics, like they know how to like dance to it and stuff. And it's Azonto by Fuse Odigi.
1: Great, let's get that on.

in Barbados, we have this thing called soca music, which is also Trini, also other islands. And growing up, I used to go to this club with my grandparents, which sounds really strange, but it was like a family social club. It wasn't like a nightclub. And this song reminds me of being there, growing up there. So this song is called Nanny Wine, and I can't for the life of me remember what the singer is, but here it is.

0: What I think is really interesting about these songs is they sound quite similar. Like, there must be like influences that have happened, because obviously when we talk about Africa and the Caribbean, we think about the slave trade and we think about people going from Africa to the Caribbean. And obviously that's going to bring influence, isn't it? So
1: I was definitely gonna say, I feel like they all share a similar like drumming beat, which is really nice because it feels like we like music that like incorporates like really similar drum beat rhythms and stuff, and you can really hear it like running through all the songs, even if the vocals and the melodies are different.
0: So let's just jump into another question and let's go. Woo. When did you first become aware of your identity? That could be any identity that sort of fits with you, so that can be being LGBT, that can be being a person of color. When did you first sort of discover that?
1: I feel like lots of people have like really deep or like personal stories about how they like figured out, but I feel like because I wasn't really raised with like an awareness, like sexuality was never a thing that was like discussed in my household like ever, so it's not like I've really harbored any internal homophobia, which I'm quite grateful for, because I wasn't really raised much around the church, even though my parents are religious. When I kind of figured out that I liked a girl, I just didn't question it that much because I never thought that it was an option before, and so I never felt like troubled by it or anything. Like, it was quite funny actually, because I just searched up on Google like, oh, what happens if you kind of like a girl? And then I found out about the label bisexual and I thought that really fit me.
0: It's really interesting to hear that, because that is a different experience to what I had. When I was growing up, we had music that was slating gay people, that was talking about killing gay people. And that was sort of normal in our culture, it's really interesting. I don't know about you.
2: To be fair, again, mine isn't like, I don't have like a sentimental coming out story, how I found out that I was bi, that I was pan. It was more of a thing of, in year five, I just kind of liked a girl. I was like, oh, okay.
0: Like,
2: this is chill. And then we had someone actually come in and talk about being queer and stuff like that. To be fair, at that point in time, I was a lesbian. To be fair, it was really funny because I got really heated about it because everyone went around being like, oh, I'm bi now. I'm like, they would never understand me. I was very situated with it, and then going into high school, exploring that. And like, I never, again, like you said, I never harbored any like hate towards like anyone LGBT because it really wasn't talked about, so I couldn't really have any strong opinions.
0: Well, I'm glad that it was not positive, but not negative at the same time, because I think a lot of people, when you talk about coming out and those sorts of stories, especially being a person of colour, normally those stories are negative stories. So it's really nice not to hear, this happened to me when I was 12. Do you know what I mean? So it's really nice to hear that.
1: Wait, I think it's kind of interesting that you mentioned school as well, because I never really considered that to be a part of it, but I had like a really similar situation with mine as well, where it's like I was quite sheltered from my parents, who never discussed anything, and I was sheltered from like any media which would have shown like anything queer as well, but queer representation in media is just like very non-existent, and especially in the time when I grew up, like I feel like it's only really been not really improving either, but just like slightly more visible in like recent times, like in the 2020s. Having a really small class size and having like a very tight-knit community, there wasn't really much diversity in race, but also it felt like that kind of spilled into sexuality, because most of the people who went there were all kind of from quite traditional families who grew up in the countryside, but they were very homogenous people, and so they were all like quite straight, so it wasn't really, there wasn't just much exposure, I guess.
0: Yeah, no. It's interesting that you say that, because for me, I grew up in London, so...
1: Oh, lucky.
0: I had a lot... Well, I wouldn't say I had a lot of representation, but I mean, I don't think I could name you a black gay person. I've never seen that.
2: We always talk about that.
0: But I think for me it was... had an idea about that, but I never thought about it until I left high school. And I think that's just because... a lot of my parents always asking me, have you got a girlfriend, are you doing this, and I would be like, yeah, I do, or do you know what I mean, and it would be like, but sometimes I felt like I would have to have a girlfriend just because that was what they wanted. Do you know what I mean? I never really considered it until I went to high school, which was really interesting.
1: Oh, I definitely say homophobia was never really pushed, but I'd say like from my gun inside and like from that side of the culture, gender norms were like absolutely a massive push. Like there was a really big emphasis on like being feminine as a woman or being like masculine if you're a man, and there's like no way to live outside of that or kind of have any identities which like fall in between.
2: Yeah, no, because with that, with like masculinity and femininity stuff, I think to be fair, like I think it was year 7 I came out to my parents because I was like, you know what, it's now or never, and like I really couldn't care less. In a way, they may have seen it coming because I think because again, like I say, people, a lot of people say that a lot of girls have like tomboy phases. I went through that. Like I rejected everything to do with pink, especially during like the times where like I was like, oh, I think I am like queer, and definitely during that time I was like more like, oh, I want to reject anything to do with like femininity, and a lot of people saw me as more masculine.
0: And do you think growing up black has sort of changed that view for you? Because I'm thinking about gender roles, and I'm thinking about growing up in a Zimbabwe or in Ghana or maybe in Barbados.
1: Wait, like being like hyper-masculinized if you're a black woman?
0: It's more about how do you feel that you have to react as part of your culture, if that makes sense. So we talk about gender roles and we talk about the man being the man and going out and earning the money, and then the woman being the wife at home. I mean, that's what Jamaican, Bayesian culture is.
1: It's very much like that here as well. Yeah.
0: And so I don't know whether that was very similar to what you guys have experienced.
1: It 100% is. When I was younger, it was always like, oh, when you grow up and get married and you have a man in the house who earns money for you. And this was a big thing as well when we were getting our inheritance, because my uncle was a firstborn child, and so he was kind of entitled to everything. And my mom would always say this, but like he was justified in his attitude because the men in Africa are expected to like be providers and like be like macho, masculine, and like all of that stuff that's associated with it. And so her and her sister, because they were women, they weren't seen as needing or kind of responsible enough to take on any of that, because it was expected to just be like a man's job to just get the inheritance instead. For this song, I chose Mr. Wendell, and I've really been loving this song recently because of the light and content sound, and it just feels really fitting to listen to as the weather gets warmer. I think the meaning is really profound because it explores homelessness and criticizes Western civilization as a whole.

0: Do you feel like your identity changes based on where you are?
1: So. Definitely.
2: Yeah, definitely.
1: Definitely.
2: I feel like a lot of, like, when you're just black people of colour, like, I know the term whitewash gets thrown around a lot, and I hate the term as a whole. But I would say, like, a lot of people kind of living in the UK that are very disconnected with their roots because their parents don't want to explore it with them. I know that's a case for a lot of people, and I feel like...
1: That's definitely the case for me.
2: And I feel like they feel less connected to their culture and their, like, even black person said, their blackness, because, like, they haven't been able to, like, connect with their culture in a way that others have because their parents won't let them, or they just don't really know how to and stuff like that.
0: Well, when I was growing up, I spent a lot of time with my dad, who's a white person. I'm mixed race, so I have a white dad and a black mum. So I had half of that and half of English culture. But it's interesting. I watched a programme the other day called Joe's Road Trip by Tyler Perry. I don't know if you've seen that film. But I watched it the other day, and it was... it's really interesting how the dad, who's a black person, was sheltering his son from these racist ideas, and the son was had all white friends, and he went to a really prestigious college, and didn't really understand his heritage or his race. And then his granddad took him on a road trip and taught him all about it. And actually, it's rude, it's funny, and it's a bit silly, but actually it talks about things that are really important. Like, who do you learn these things from if you don't learn them from your parents?
1: That's definitely a thing for me right now, because in my current media, I'm kind of doing a project, and it's about identity. So I thought it would be a good place to start, like, exploring the fact that I am actually Ghanaian, because it's always just felt like more trivia. Like, I can say, like, oh yeah, my family comes from, like, Ghana. I don't. But then also, I obviously don't come from Ghana, but I feel like there's some people who were born in Ghana who live in the UK currently who can still say, I am from Ghana, because I just don't have any of the culture that they have or, like, grew up and experienced with. I went to Croydon, and, like, literally when you first, like, walk out of the West Croydon station, they have, like, a large, like, Ghana flag in one of the stores. It really depends on where you live and if you live in a diaspora area or not, because it makes it really confusing on, like, okay, I am Ghanaian, but I feel like you learn culture from people who are from that culture, because it's like what you pick up from what's around you.
0: Definitely.
1: And what you've grown up around.
0: Definitely.
1: And so it's like, I can't really educate myself through Google, and I feel like it feels quite difficult and inauthentic if I'm using, like, Google, because it's like, anyone else can find this out. Like, I know about Ghana, but, like, I know dialects and facts about other countries as well, which kind of feels like a similar level of knowledge to what I have from Ghana, even though that's, like, my blood and, like, my ancestry and where I come from.
0: Yeah, I say it's really hard, but you have to learn it at some point. Like, I feel like you have to. I feel like you owe it to someone. I don't know who, but you owe it to someone to learn it. It's, like, really interesting. Okay, let's get on another song. So, do you want to pick another song?
2: Our next track is Don't Touch My Hair by Solange. I chose this one because it's an anthem of black self-empowerment and bodily autonomy, challenging the objectification of black women by establishing firm boundaries around personal spaces, around their hair and identity. Don't.

0: All right, so now we're getting into something that a lot of people experience, but not everyone has a name for it, and we call it code switching.
1: And if you've ever heard that term before, code switching is basically when you change how you act, speak, or present yourself depending on who you're around.
2: So that could be your voice, your language, your behavior, or even how you dress sometimes, like moving between different environments and adjusting to fit in.
0: And for a lot of people of colour, it's not just a choice, it can feel like something you have to do to be accepted or understood in that place. Just being a person of colour, talk to me about what you think about being in a black space. How does that make you feel?
2: Quite foreign, because I'd say most of my exposure with black spaces, it comes from my family rather than like school or kind of having friend groups that are black, because I live in the majority white area. It feels like quite isolating because everyone else in my family is all quite like heteronormative, and I feel like that's quite a big part of their culture of being from Ghana as well, because they're like, most people in Ghana are very like devout religious Christian from like colonization. Ghana only got emancipated from the UK in 1957, which was one of the earliest countries, but that means literally like even my grandparents, they were like my age now probably when their country was free from British rule. But what they brought over with them was like really strict like religious Christian ordeals that also encouraged like really strict like gender roles and like steering away from like kind of like having their traditional cultural celebrations as well over like having Christian European ones like Christmas or whatever. And my grandpa apparently really used to despise being like from the village, just meaning like he came from a tribe which wasn't regular like Western civilization. And he disconnected from that part of himself a lot apparently when he grew up, because he made lots of money being like a businessman and stuff. And so he never encouraged like my mom or like their siblings to celebrate anything that was like traditionally gone in, and it would just be like Christian instead. But like Christian often isn't really gone in, but it's kind of like turned into the culture over there now from how much it was pushed onto the people. So where I was kind of going with that is that because the culture is so like Christian now, which isn't a bad thing, but like it encourages people to hold a lot of like hostility or like contempt or like misunderstanding about being queer. Like it feels like there's no place to kind of be queer when I'm in like family spaces.
1: I know a lot in high school. Obviously I didn't really get along with everyone in high school. Like that's yeah, bound that's to happen in high school.
0: Yeah.
1: I feel like even all the black people in our year, even though we're from like different cliques, we would still all be able to talk to each other. Like one of my friends, he was a rugby boy. I hate sports, hate anything to do with sports, and I hated the sports boy at our school. Yet now I'd say he's someone that I regard a close friend. Like mostly because we're black as well, we're able to like bond quicker. I don't know how to explain, but like I feel like a lot of black people, you find another black person in a space where there's not many black people, you're like, okay,
0: we have
1: like,
0: to talk to each other.
1: We have to talk
0: you
1: to
0: give,
1: each other.
0: You look
1: we
0: across the room friends. And you give them the nod and they come over. Yeah, yeah. I know exactly what you mean. Sometimes it's a bit terrifying, but sometimes it's quite nice. But it's really interesting because it's like that scene and that sound system era is still really what is holding people together in our sort of, in my Caribbean sort of aspect. I know African might be a bit different. But I find it really interesting because it's like I completely change who I am when I'm with them, because it's like I feel like I have to hide some of that stuff. And really, when in reality, they're not really that bothered. But it's really interesting that that stuff has come, like you say, through religion, through culture, and it's been passed down through generations. And it's just like a thing that we need to get rid of. It's like not many people are really that bothered about it anymore.
2: It's still like kind of created void, like a room where queerness doesn't really exist, because it hasn't really had like a recent history in like black spaces.
0: No, it makes sense.
1: Yeah. Our next song is Boogeyman by Childish Gambino. I chose this track because the track is about the demonization of black people using the name Boogeyman to describe black people. Since the Boogeyman itself is a fictional creature that's described as scary in children's books or media.

0: And let's think about how does it actually make you feel constantly switching between versions of yourself. But I just wondered a little bit of like, what does it actually mean to you to have to do that?
1: I'd say I constantly code switch, and sometimes I don't even realize. I feel like it depends on what situation I'm in. Like talking to customer service, my voice gets higher. I try to sound the whitest I can be when on the phone. I mean, a lot of black people call it customer service voice. Like you're talking to workers, you want to sound, I guess, more white. And like, especially in like a lot of the spaces that I'm in, as well as queer spaces, there are not many black people there. And I feel like I change a lot about myself in those spaces. Mm-hmm. It's like, they won't get what I'm on about, or they won't get me when I talk to them or stuff like that. I mean, like with closer friends like that, obviously I can talk more like myself, be more like myself, but in like other regards, I can't really. I know with one of my projects at school, we're doing a podcast like based thing, and re-listening to that, I was like, that's not me.
0: Yeah.
1: I was speaking in more of like what I regarded a whiter voice.
0: I think it's about appealing to the people that that you need to appeal to get what you need out of things, if that makes sense. Like when I was at university, it was very much, oh, I needed to write about things that I think that they would enjoy to be able to get the grade that I want. Which is really, it's really like, it shouldn't happen, but I feel
2: really
0: like, please, I mean, it doesn't necessarily just have to be white people, but it's like pleasing people, feeling that you fit in a space, comfortable with you as well, and it's about pleasing other people. I'm a minority in this room, so let me just make life easier for myself and not speak Bayesian or not, do you know what I mean?
2: Yeah.
0: And I think, is that what you're trying to say?
1: Yeah, I'd say the first thing I didn't think I could, went to something else that I thought, oh, this is more appealing to your culture, by my brother, to be fair.
0: Yeah.
2: The thing you said about being a minority feels really, really subconscious. I was really old.

0: old when I was kind of able to, because I was raised in lots of white spaces. Queer, it's like if you're in black spaces, which are quite a person there, so it feels like I kind of have, but then it's like if I'm toned down, like.
1: You're black constantly, but we don't really do anything about it, do we?
0: Yeah, it fits you sometimes.
1: Like, let's choose another song.
0: I really love just always like seeing live music and performances and the style of music that's in theatre, because it's so something in me. And some Lin-Manuel Miranda is, because theatre in like the past and in history has always, it kind of relies a lot more on like, it was one of like the first big musicals that were theatre and like outstanding for the time in which he, because there's like no other musical I can really name that has this much emphasis on just having like an all black, like, these people, these like really, really talented like actors, acting, all just being black, because there's so many musicals or like just stories I can name. Being a product is non-white is like, it's a really big thing. Like it feels completely different from like,

0: Today we've talked about identity, navigating lots of different spaces, and what it means to grow up as an LGBTQ person of colour.
1: These conversations aren't always easy.
2: Are in your journey. Your identity matters. Your voice matters.
0: This has been Gonna Hear What You Need by, and it's a really nice.

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1: 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Ipswich Community Radio's popular pub quiz is back. 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
1: Fancy yourself as a bit of a know-it-all? 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

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This is Ipswich Community Radio. This is Tommy's Rock and Metal Mayhem, and I am here for the next 3 hours playing you the best in rock, metal, cheese and all sorts of nonsense. It's 5 minutes past two in the afternoon here on a Thursday afternoon, Monday the 1st of October. Welcome to October, everybody. Hopefully October is good for you. It's not great for me because it's my birthday this month on the 15th. I'm going to be 40 years old. Can you believe it? 40. Me. An old git. Well, I'm not really if you think about it, but there you go. We started off the show with Avalon Stone. Really great track from them. A track called Loud. All sorts of great music coming up on today's show. Lots of brand new ones, including tracks by The Howling. A brand new one by Crystal Ball. Brand new one by Neon Black, the brand new track by Tony Iommi, which I'm very happy to play, the brand new one from Cats in Space, one by The New Roses, one by Metalite, one by Little Angels, never thought I'd be saying that again, but I'm very pleased that I am, the brand new track by Placebo as well. It's going to be very good. Let's carry on with The Howling. This is a brand new one from them. It's called Blood Moon. Check it out.

All right, that was Mental Hopscotch by Missing Persons from the album Colour in Your Life from 1986, the year of my birth, God help us all. That was because of my sister. She made me do that. She sent me that track the other day and I thought, that's really cool. I like that. So I'm going to play it on the show. So I did. Mental Hopscotch, Missing Persons. Before that, it was Nirvana from 1989's Bleach. That was Mr. Moustache. And before that, it was a brand new one by a band called The Howling. It's a track called Blood Moon. Really good stuff. What's next? This is a brand new track by a band called Crystal Ball. I only just discovered this band, but this is cool. This is a band called Crystal Ball. Their album, Reset, comes out the 23rd of October. This is their brand new single, I Wanna Know.

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1: I'll be back.

Okay, that was Whitesnake from their album Slide It In from 1984. That was All or Nothing. Before that, it was DAD, which stands for Disneyland After Dark. That was from the Golden Year of Metal, 1991. That was from the album Risking It All. That was Bad Craziness. And before that, it was the brand new single by Crystal Ball. Their album Reset comes out the 23rd of October. That was a brand new single from them called I Wanna Know. Right, this is a brand new one by a band called Neon Black. They're brand new. This is fantastic. I really like this. This is their brand new single. It's called Rocket.

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All right, that was Heart from their 2004 album, Jupiter's Darling. That was Fallen Ones. Before that, it was AC/DC from their 2014 album, Rock or Bust. That was Misadventure. And before that, it was Neon Black, the brand new one from them. It was called Rocket. A lovely name for a track. Right, what's up next? This is brand new. This is Tony Iommi. His album, From the Dark, comes out the 23rd of October. And it's just brilliant. Becky Baldwin on bass. Jawn Land on vocals. Oh yes, it's going to be fantastic. This is the brand new single. This is Stormwatcher. It is, you know, I promise.

I do love that band. That's Ed Guy from 2014's Space Police, Defenders of the Crown. That was Love Tiger. Before that, it was I-10 from the album Taking a Cold Look, from 1983. That was Alone. Yes, they wrote the original version of Alone. So many different people believe that Heart released that track originally. Nope, Heart did not write that track. It was a band called I-10. Before that, it was the brand new single by Tony Iommi. Yes, the album From the Dark. It comes out the 23rd of October. And that was Stormwatcher. Right, what's next? This is brilliant. I love this band. I've seen them live. This is Cats in Space. The album Suit of Armor comes out the 6th of November. And this is the brand new single. This is Miracle.

That was by a band called Deadlock. That was from the album Bizarro World from 2011. That was You Left Me Dead. Before that, it was Threshold from 1994's Psychedelicatessen album. That was Fist of Tongues. And before that, it was Cats in Space, their brand new single called Miracle. So glad they're making new music. I love that band. I've not heard a bad album by them or a bad track, so...

Hey, this is Burton from Arms to Oblivion, and you're listening to Tommy's Rock and Metal Mayhem on ICR FM. Don't you dare touch that dial, or I'll come round when you're out, pinch all your custard creams, and drink all your tea. You've been warned.

Okay, that was Chez Kane, a couple of tracks from her. Now, you just heard there Hot Wired Heart, which is the B-side of her single Strip Me Down, which is the new single, which is out now, the music video. Go check it out. I played that before. That was from the album Reckless, both 2026. Fantastic tracks, old school sound, and I love it. And it's female-fronted, so you know it's fantastic. And before that, it was the new Roses, brand new one from them called Saints and Sinners. Right, another brand new one now. This is Metalite. This is from their album Discovery, which is out now. This is the brand new single. This is Neon Rain.

Voyager, the Australian legends Voyager, from their 2009 album I Am the Revolution. That was Total Existence Failure. Before that was Amaranth from their 2013 album The Nexus. That was Razorblade. And before that it was a brand new one by Metalite. You know they're fantastic. I've played them on the show before. That was the single called Neon Rain and the album Discovery. It's out now. Right, what's next? Gonna play a few oldies. I say oldies, you know, just normal tracks, no brand new ones until after the next three. So, I'm going to play a track from a really great Dragon Force album. This is from 2006's Inhuman Rampage. This is the brilliant Cry for Eternity. And I'm going to say it now. If you don't turn it up loud, I'll slap the glasses directly off of your face.

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Hey, metal maniacs! This is Jolt Siladji, the fretboard wizard of After Infinity. 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

0: All right, that was Yngwie Malmsteen from his album Trilogy from 1986, the year of my birth, God help us all. That was Queen in Love. Before that, it was Galneris from 2003's The Flag of Punishment album, Japanese metal legends, Galneris. I love them. I think they're fantastic. That was Struggle for the Freedom Flag. And before that, it was Dragon Force from their 2006 album Inhuman Rampage. That was Cry for Eternity. Back to the brand new singles now. This is Little Angels, The Big Bad and Back EP. It comes out the 6th of November. I reckon it's going to be brilliant. This is the brand new single. This is Hero. That was then. This is now. Turn it up.
1: Good evening. How the devil are you? All this lovely hot weather and, of course, all these hot hits. A band making their debut on Top of the Pops with a new entry, Little Angels.

Rose Tattoo. Rest in peace, Angry Anderson. That was from the album Scarred for Life from 1982. That was Juice on the Loose. Before that, it was Blue Murder from 1993's Nothing But Trouble. That was their cover of The Small Faces, Ichiku Park. And before that, it was the brand new single from Little Angel. So glad I could say that again. The EP, The Big Bad and Back. I can't speak today. It comes out on the 6th of November. That was Hero. That was then. This is now. Right, we're on to the Doobie Brothers. This is from 1974's What Were Once Vices Are Now Habits. This is Down in the Track.

Hey, everybody, this is Tim, Mike, John, and Rocco of Fever Tree, and you're listening to Tommy's Rockin' Metal Mayhem on ICR FM. Turn it up.

Okay, that was Status Quo from 1970's Mar Kelly's Greasy Spoon. That was Junior's Wailing. Before that, it was Joe Bonamassa from 2000's A New Day Yesterday. That was Trouble Waiting. And before that, it was Down in the Track by the Doobie Brothers from 1974's What Were Once Vices Are Now Habits. Right, it's time for the final brand new one of the show. This is Placebo. Yes, they're back making This is Placebo, and they're back making new music once again. This is a brand new single from them. This is Helen Keller.

All right, that was Alabama Thunder Pussy. That was from 2002's Suck in the 70s compilation. That was a cover of the Jethro Tull track, Hymn 43. Before that, it was Queen from Queen 2 from 1974. That was Father to Son. Fantastic. Well, of course it's a fantastic track. What am I on about? It's Queen. So you know it's going to be good. And before that, it was the final brand new track of the show. It was Placebo. Yeah, they're finally back and they're finally making new music, which I'm very happy about. That was the brand new single called Helen Keller. Now we're going to go back to 2013. This is Ali Venable from her EP Wise Man. This is No Glass Shoes.

Hey, this is Bobo from Somebody's Hero. 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Turn it up.

All right. That was Richie Kotzen from 1990's Fever Dream. That was Wheels Can Fly. Before that, it was Brian May featuring Cozy Powell from 1992's Back to the Light. That was Resurrection. Before that, it was the Wild Hearts from 1995's PHUQ. That was In Lily's Garden. And before that, it was Ali Venable from 2013's Wise Man EP. That was No Glass Shoes. It's time for the final track before the final track of the show. This is Dio. This is from 1983's single of Holy Diver. This is the B-side of Holy Diver. This is Evil Eyes.

0: All right, that was Devin Townsend with Christine from 1998's Infinity. And before that, it was Dio. It was the B-side of Holy Diver from 1983. That was Evil Eyes. Now.
1: Goodbye, Jean-Luc. I'm going to miss you. You had such potential. But then again, all good things must come to an end.
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0: Stay tuned for me this Tuesday with Crazy Tuesday Nights here on ICR at 10 p.m. uncensored. We're going to end with 77 from 2015's Nothing's Going to Stop Us. This is She Makes Me. See you later, guys. Have a good one, and I love you.

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Hello everyone, how are we doing today? It's me, Leighton Branch, aka CJ16. I'm here, we're back on ICR 105.7 FM, and today I'm back here with Talking Ball, the NBA, basketball, WNBA. We're here with all things basketball today, and we are starting off straight away with the NBA offseason. But first, I'm going to keep it with the music first, and we're going to come back here with Party Next Door and Drake with Die Tryin'.

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1: Okay, and that was Party Next Door, Drake, and Yeba with Die Tryin'. 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But first of all, how we doing, everyone? 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

now, and in my personal opinion, the best team coming in out of the East, and probably the NBA champion. So I want to talk about this a bit more, because this has really surprised me. Obviously, the four teams or three teams that LeBron was looking to go for was obviously the Cavs, the Warriors. The Heat were sort of in talks, but it was more with the Sixers. Personally, me, I thought he was going to go to Golden State, team up with Steph, you know, run it back for the past few 2 years. I know they never played together, but, you know, they're old and they just want to ring chase at the end of the day. But I'm glad LeBron's gone to Philly. You know, he's on a veteran contract. He's getting only $8 million over 2 years. I'm glad with this. I'm excited to see this happen. Obviously, he's going to be paired with MVP players such as Tyrese Maxey, Jaylen Brown, and Joel Embiid. Both of them, or all three of them, coming off great seasons. Even though Embiid can be quite injury prone, I'm glad to see how this team, I'm very hyped to see how this team will play out next year. Obviously, LeBron, he's old. He's 42. He's going to be 43, I think, by December, which is insane. I can't believe he's still playing at this level. But I'm excited to see him play with Tyrese Maxey, especially as LeBron might be going back to a point guard role. The last time we saw LeBron play point guard position was back in 2020 when he was with the Los Angeles Lakers and when LeBron was averaging 8 assists a game. I think I can see that again. But the thing is, with this team, there's obviously going to be injuries in the way. Obviously, we know Embiid has been quite injury prone the past few seasons. He's missed a lot of time in gameplay with a leg injury or a knee injury. You know, he gets injured quite easily nowadays. But this past NBA playoffs, we saw him look like a prime 2023 MVP Joel Embiid when they came back 3-1 against the Boston Celtics. That honestly blew my mind when that happened. But with this team, with the injuries, it's a big factor. But if you have Joel Embiid out and you have LeBron James out, you've still got a crazy backcourt. In Jaylen Brown and Tyrese Maxey. And you've still got VJ Edgecombe. And the bench is incredible as well. They obviously did just sign Taco Fall. That's right, Taco Fall, the 7'6" player out of America. He is an incredible player. He's back in the NBA, the first NBA appearance since 2022 when he played with the Boston Celtics. Obviously, he doesn't score that much, but he's 7'6". He's a great backup center for Joel Embiid, and I think he will dominate the league once he comes back in. More on NBA offseason in a second. We're going to get back to the music, but right now, you know what it is. It's Drake and 21 Savage.

Whoa. Look at me dead in my eyes, you see all the times that I had to go slide. 21. Too many sticks, we go to war with whoever ain't never been biased. Too many sticks, how is that your ops and none of them died?

Hello everyone, it's me. I'm back here with more NBA offseason talk. We were just talking about LeBron James joining the Philadelphia 76ers to create the ultimate super team and the best team in the West. The East. But it's not just been LeBron joining new teams, or actually old teams, as Kawhi Leonard was traded to the Toronto Raptors. We obviously know this was announced back in July, but the trade has officially gone through. Obviously there was some legal action as the Clippers got 5 first round picks taken off of them. So that's until, I don't even know, that's till 2031. They don't have a first round draft pick. Their future is cooked. They can't get a new player for a while, especially out of the draft. So that means, yeah, their future is just not looking good for the Los Angeles Clippers. They also will find loads of money, a ton of money, especially Steve Ballmer, the owner of the Clippers. He is banned for a year. And yeah, that franchise, like, it's poverty. You can't really, like, go to that franchise anymore and be a fan. I don't think anyone would really care if you switched up on the team, let's be honest. Move to the LA Lakers at this point. But Kawhi Leonard is back in the six. He's back in the Toronto Raptors uniform. I'm glad this has happened. He only played a year with the Raptors back in 2019 and obviously brought them a championship, beating the Golden State Warriors. And I'm glad that he's come back, joining Scottie Barnes and RJ Barrett. I think this is gonna be one of the better teams in the East, arguably a 4 to a 3rd seed in the standings. When you pair Kawhi Leonard, who is a great defensive player, and obviously last year we saw him have one of his best scoring seasons, averaging at least 25 points a game, he was looking incredible. He didn't even like lose as many games as he usually would. Usually he's out a lot with injuries, but this year we saw him get a lot more playing time, which I was really glad to see. Obviously the Clippers were only a 10th seed last year, but they were a 15th seed at one point, so they bounced back a little. But Kawhi Leonard is probably going to have another great season. And with Scottie Barnes there, another all-star who he's playing with, he will not have to miss or play as much time as he did with the Clippers, and probably step down a little with the scoring role and hand it over to Scottie Barnes, in my personal opinion. But over to the Clippers, obviously we know their future is cooked. But they did get Brandon Ingram, who he's a solid player, but in my opinion, I don't think he's that good as what he was with the Pelicans. In the playoffs this last year, oh my gosh, was he awful in the first round against the Cavs. I don't know what happened to this man. We saw him balling throughout the season with the Raptors, obviously becoming an all-star, but he just failed in the playoffs. I know it's only one of his first ever times, his first ever playoff appearances, but in my personal opinion, he just played awful the whole series round. But I'm excited to see him pair up with Darius Garland over in LA. I think it's going to look good. They obviously did re-sign Bradley Beal. They got Grady Dick, one of my more favorite players. And yeah, I'm liking the Clippers, but I don't think I can see them making the play-in. But other than Kawhi Leonard, we've seen some incredible signings. 4-time NBA champion Klay Thompson, Golden State Warriors legend, signed with the Miami Heat. Wow, that is such a great signing. Personally, I thought they needed a point guard. Their starting point guard right now is Davion Mitchell, but Klay Thompson has some of the best finals experience, playoff experience in the league. He's got 4 rings, obviously, but he's pairing up with Giannis Antetokounmpo and Bam Adebayo. I think this is one of the better big threes. This team, before they signed Klay, they didn't look that good. They looked a bit mid, in my opinion. But now that they have Klay Thompson, they have upgraded with three-point shooting. Klay Thompson might move to a role at just being a catching three-point shooter. But he's obviously still a good role player. We saw him have like a nice couple of seasons with the Mavericks. I like Klay Thompson. I love Klay Thompson. I loved his days on the Warriors. I was sad when he left and signed with the Mavericks. But I'm hoping, you know, he can bring a championship over to Miami, paired with Bam Adebayo and Giannis Antetokounmpo. But it's not just an old player who has signed with a new team. Because DeMar DeRozan, who was just waived by the Sacramento Kings only a few months back, signed with the Denver Nuggets. This is a really good signer for the Nuggets. When you've got Jamal Murray, obviously Cam Johnson, and obviously Nikola Jokic, who is one of the best players in the world, it's a great signing because he's a great shooter. He's one of the best scorers of all time. He's got more points than Stephen Curry. Like, come on, he's a great shooter. He's a great mid-range scorer. He knows how to get to the basket.
He's obviously a great... He's a great defender, in my personal opinion. And I'm excited to see him playing with Jokic. Jokic is obviously a great rebounder, shooter, and obviously a great passer. So, in the clutch, you know, you can give it to DeRozan. We've seen him in the clutch players. We've seen him be a great clutch player, especially when he played with the Chicago Bulls. I'm excited for that one. But we haven't just seen, obviously, that trade go down. Obviously, Ben Simmons, the 76ers legend, who's obviously been at the league for a couple years now. Last time we saw him play was with the Clippers. He's come back to the NBA on a minimum one-year deal with the Sacramento Kings. I was glad that Ben Simmons came back. But out of all the teams, he went to the Kings. Like, come on, that's not good for personal record. That's not good for PR. He could have gone to any other team, and this man decided to sign with the Sacramento Kings. It doesn't change that team at all. They're still going to be an awful team. Domantas Sabonis, obviously, wow, we'll get to another player who left that team in a minute. But Domantas Sabonis, I can't even name anyone on that team because they're so bad over in Sacramento. They had obviously an awful season. DeMar DeRozan was there. But Ben Simmons, please, please, I want to see you back to your all-star potential player again back in Sacramento. Obviously, a couple like solid moves that has happened over the past few months. We've seen Jonathan Kuminga sign with the Minnesota Timberwolves. That's obviously one of my most favorite moves. I'm a big Warriors guy, so I love to see him over there in Minnesota. He's going to be playing with LaMelo Ball, Anthony Edwards, Jalen McDaniels, and Rudy Gobert. He's probably going to be one of the greatest forwards we've seen in the league, in my personal opinion. He didn't play, like, we didn't see much from him with the Hawks. He was a solid role player, but I think he's going to move up more to a bigger starting role with the Timberwolves. Personally, I could see him moving up to a range of 17, maybe even 18 points per game, especially when you're going to be with Anthony Edwards and LaMelo Ball, who's a great passer in this league. I could see the Kuminga, like, really upgrading his talent this year. Also, some other great signings, some really under-the-radar signings. Bennedict Mathurin signed with the New Orleans Pelicans. He was obviously in LA. Like, you had to get out of LA at some point. But going to the New Orleans Pelicans, the Pelicans didn't really make much moves. They haven't made much moves. Bennedict Mathurin's really been, like, the only move they've made so far in the offseason. But Bennedict Mathurin played really well with the Clippers for only about 2 months he played there. Obviously, being with the Pacers for most of his career. I like this for him. He's a great player. He might get a starting role. I think he will. He's a great player. He knows how to shoot. He knows how to dribble. He knows how to defend. He knows how to pass. He knows how to do everything. He's a solid player. He's a solid backup. Who's actually on the Pelicans? Don't even know anymore. That team is sorry. But we've also had some other great signings. As Peyton Watson, the Denver Nuggets small forward, has signed with the Cleveland Cavaliers. The Cavs were looking to get either a Peyton Watson or a, I can't remember who the other player was, but they were looking for another forward to obviously pair with the great backcourt of James Harden and Donovan Mitchell. As we've seen, James Harden did re-sign with the Cavs recently. I thought he was actually going to leave. I didn't think he'd re-sign with the Cavs. Obviously, they made the conference finals in James Harden's first year with the Cavs, but they did crumble in the conference finals, obviously getting swept by the New York Knicks. But I really like this move. Peyton Watson is an incredible shooter. He is a great forward. He's a great defender. And I can see him doing really well over in Cleveland. And also, another trade. We all know the man who gets traded every offseason, every NBA trade deadline. The man who's been on half the teams in the league is Dennis Schroeder, as he was traded again. But this time to an even worse team. He was removed from the Cavs, traded to the Charlotte Hornets. Dennis Schroeder is arguably one of the greatest role players, one of the greatest German players of all time. But I like this move for the Hornets. He's a great point guard. He's a great shooting guard. He knows how to shoot. And when he comes off the bench for Konkanepal, he might even get a starting role. We don't know. But I do like this move. A very underrated move. But some sad news that did happen this NBA offseason, as Russell Westbrook did retire from the NBA. No other team decided to sign with him. I thought he was going to maybe sign with the Heat, maybe even get a returning role to the Oklahoma City Thunder. Sadly, he didn't. I was quite shocked. I was quite upset when he retired. He had a great career, 17 years in the NBA, one-time NBA MVP. Obviously, he only made the finals once and lost, sad times.
He made multiple all-time all-NBA teams. He was a great playoff performer when it was needed. He's a triple-double machine. Obviously, he's the all-time leader in triple-doubles, but I don't think that's going to last for long because Nikola Jokic is quite close behind. So, yeah, he's got to try and hold onto that record as much as he can. So, yeah, shout-out to Russell Westbrook. He had a great, amazing career. I really wanted to see him win. I thought he was going to win one, man, at least one. Sadly, he didn't. But shout-out to Russell Westbrook. We've got more to talk about in a second, but it's back to the music. This is some new future with Hollywood.

Shorty fell in love with a rock star. Well, made me a pop star. Shorty fell in love with a rock star. Opioids made me a pop star.

Yes, yes, yes. How are we doing, everyone? I'm back here, CJ16. More news on the NBA. As today, we have been announced, Shams tweeted it, or he put it on Instagram as well. The New Orleans Pelicans are trading Jordan Hawkins, Micah Peavy, a future second-round pick, and a future second-round pick swap to the Memphis Grizzlies for AJ Johnson and Taj Gibson. First of all, I didn't even know Taj Gibson was in the NBA. Well, I did. I knew he signed a minimum deal with the Grizzlies, but I thought he retired already. The legend of 17, already 18 years. He's been in the league for so long now, I can't even remember how long it's been. But Taj Gibson going to the Pelicans is kind of weird. It's just weird for me. There is apparent news that the Pelicans might be waiving him so he doesn't re-sign with the team, which obviously might lead to him retiring from the NBA. But obviously, AJ Johnson, he's a solid player as well. Jordan Hawkins getting traded to the Grizzlies. The Grizzlies, they're not a good team, so they just need more depth, I guess, for the future. They have a bright future with, obviously, Kambusa. Jordan Hawkins, he was a pick out of 2023 draft. I can't remember. He's not been in the league for that long, but he isn't that good as what the league told us to be. I thought he was going to be a solid shooter, a solid player, you know, maybe even a star alongside Zion Williamson. But he hasn't lived up to the potential. Maybe in a new environment over in Memphis, he might start. He might shine over in Memphis. We'll have to see. Obviously, AJ Johnson. He's a nice player. I'm excited to see how he goes. But obviously, we're a basketball show here, so we're not just going to talk about the NBA. We're going to talk about the WNBA because news coming out. The WNBA commissioner Kathy Engelbert has decided to retire the NBA seat at the end of the WNBA season. Obviously, the first ever WNBA commissioner. She's a great commissioner. She's brought in so much to the WNBA league. It's kind of weird to see her go. Obviously, there might be some controversy behind it, obviously, with the Enes Kanter-Freedom situation that's going on in the moment, where Enes Kanter-Freedom, an ex-NBA player who played with the Knicks, has decided to declare for the WNBA draft to be the first ever male to go into the WNBA. Says he's a female. His pronouns are he, she. He's a trans female now. I don't know if he'll actually get into the league. We'll have to see. More on that on a later date. But also in the WNBA, there's been some trades as well. A blockbuster trade did happen at the WNBA trade deadline as Kelsey Plum, the multiple-time All-Star, was traded to the Phoenix Mercury. I was really surprised by this. She's a great player. I didn't think she's a great Sparks player. I didn't think she'd get traded to the Mercury. Obviously, the Mercury aren't good. They're not in the WNBA playoffs. The WNBA playoffs do start by the end of this month because obviously right now, it's not just that the WNBA is not on right now, as it's the FIBA World Cup. As last night, the women's basketball international FIBA team did beat Czech Republic by nearly 50 points. Like, wow. They're obviously that women's basketball team, the USA team, is stacked. They have the likes of Caitlin Clark, Angel Reese, Sabrina Ionescu. I think Sabrina Ionescu made it. Brianna Stewart, every WNBA player you can think of made it. The other night, they beat China by 30 points. They beat Italy by only 3 points. That was a real struggle for them. That's been their biggest struggle of the competition so far. But as we look into the groups, they are ahead of their group. Obviously, they are 3-0 above China, Italy, and Czech Republic as they move out of the group stage. As we look into the other group stages, Spain leads the way in their group. In Group A, over Germany, Japan, and Mali. And in Group B, it's France leading the way over Hungary, South Korea, and Nigeria. And in Group C, Belgium leads the way over Australia, Puerto Rico, and Turkey. I'm liking WNBA at the moment. It's actually been quite entertaining. I've decided to become an Indiana Fever fan. I love Caitlin Clark. I love Sophie Cunningham. I love Aaliyah Boston, Alexi Hall. They're a really underrated team. They are the fifth seed. The WNBA playoffs are nearly set. There's just like, got to play a few more games just to see who will go into which position into the NBA playoffs. It's looking like right now, they would have to play the Atlanta Dream, which is obviously Angel Reese's team. Angel Reese does not like Caitlin Clark, so I'm excited to see how that goes down. Obviously, they will sweep them. I hope they do anyway. I want the Fever to win this year because
Yeah, I don't want AJ Wilson and the Las Vegas Sparks to win again. Las Vegas Aces, sorry. But it's time to get back to some music. You know what time it is. It's Drake.

0: We had two back-to-back songs there with Landed by Drake and Whatever Works by Ye, formerly known as Kanye West. With the NBA offseason this year, we've had some incredible moves. It's been arguably one of the greatest off-seasons in league history. There's also been a lot of other under-the-radar signings. The Lakers have been signing a lot of underrated role players to build a team around MVP-caliber player Luka Doncic, as they did sign, back in July, Matisse Thybulle to a one-year $3.3 million contract deal with the Los Angeles Lakers. The Lakers are building a really good squad over there. We've seen them sign, obviously, Walker Kessler, Zaire Williams. They also recently re-signed Austin Reeves to a four-year deal, a really big, hefty contract. They signed Sandro Mamukelashvili. And also, over in Atlanta, they were able to get rid of their first-round pick, the first pick in 2024 NBA Draft, who we all thought was potentially going to be a massive star in this league, but obviously has been kind of a bust. It's been Zachary Risacher, who was traded to the Dallas Mavericks for Lu Dort and a couple picks. Ryan Nemhard was obviously sent to Atlanta as well. It was a free team trade with the Oklahoma City Thunder. It was a weird trade because I never would have thought that Zachary Risacher would have been given up by the Atlanta Hawks only 2 years since they first picked him in 2024. He hasn't been as good as what I thought he would when he was paired with Trae Young, and he's obviously this past season been with Jalen Johnson, who's had an incredible breakout year. But I'm excited to see him move over in a different team. Hopefully, I'm hoping that a different environment with Cooper Flagg, Kyrie Irving, Daniel Gafford, even PJ Washington can maybe bring out the best in him. Maybe we can see the number one pick potential that we all thought was going to happen back in 2025, maybe in 2025. And I'm excited to see him play over there. Like, he obviously going in Dallas, yeah. Just hope to see some greater things from him. Lu Dort, obviously, to the Hawks is a great move for them. Their defense has just upgraded a ton. Lu Dort is obviously one of the better defensive players in the league. But I don't know how he will change over there. I don't know how the Atlanta system might be different compared to the Oklahoma City difference. We'll have to see. Other under-the-radar signings. Gary Trent Jr. signed a $64 million free agent deal with the Bucks. Wow, that's got to be one of the worst signings in free agent histories. Because that man is awful. He hasn't been good in years. When was the last time Gary Trent Jr. was a good player in the league? I don't know. But over back in the Summer League, actually, after Bam Adebayo and Tyler Hero actually had an altercation. Yes, you heard that right. The two good friends over in Miami, obviously Tyler Hero was traded for Giannis Antetokounmpo. These two had an altercation. Apparently, there was a little fight going on. There hasn't been any circumstances. There hasn't been any league. No further action was taken by the league. I was a bit surprised by that. But yeah, that really surprised me. Like, why would two good friends who obviously played together for a few years in Miami, why would they just go up to each other and, you know? But there's always stuff that we don't know that obviously happens behind the scenes. Yeah. Weird times for them. But obviously, let's head away from the NBA offseason, because we're excited. The NBA season's about to start in over a month. I'm hyped. This is might be one of the best seasons of all time. The East is looking stronger than the West for the first time in probably like 20 years, 30 years. Obviously, there's so many great teams coming out of the East this year. Like, there's going to be a couple really great teams that don't even make the playoffs. So I'm really hyped to see that. But first of all, as we get into the NBA season, it's obviously the NBA Cup that comes first. And the groups. NBA's done well with the groups this year. We're going to go through each group and each team. So starting off with the West Group A, it's the Denver Nuggets, Houston Rockets, Phoenix Suns, Dallas Mavericks, and the Utah Jazz. One of the more weaker groups. Nuggets might have a downgrade season this year, in my personal opinion. The Rockets had an just fumbled in the playoffs last year, but it's still Kevin Durant. You know he's going to lead a great team. Phoenix Suns, Devin Booker, he's always been great at that team. The Mavericks, Kyrie Irving's coming back from injury. Cooper Flagg's going to have a breakout second year, one of the better rookies in last year's draft class. And the Jazz, they're underrated, you know, because they have Jaren Jackson Jr., Lauri Markkanen, who's one of the best shooters in the league. Obviously, Darren Peterson, the second pick in this year's draft. I think they're going to be quite underrated. So that's a really underrated group to look out for this year. The West Group B is a really strong contender, but then there's still a few bad teams. It's headlined by the Oklahoma City Thunder and the Minnesota Timberwolves. The other three teams are obviously awful. So the Clippers, Pelicans, and the Grizzlies. The other three teams we don't have to worry about. So yeah, I'm excited to see the Clippers. Yeah, they're going to lose. The Oklahoma City Thunder, they're still going to be a top contender team in the West. The Timberwolves, obviously LaMelo Ball, Jonathan Kuminga, Anthony Edwards, you know the deal. And for West Group C, the last group in the West, this is the best group, I think, in the West. It's the Spurs, the Lakers, the Blazers, the Warriors, and the Kings. There's only one bad team here, it's the Kings. The Warriors, I want to see them play good this year. They haven't been good in a while. Stephen Curry, he needs to get out of Golden State, I think so. But the Lakers, it's Luka Doncic. You can never count Luka Doncic out. The Spurs, I don't really need to say anything. It's Victor Wembanyama. And the Blazers, obviously, getting Ja Morant. How could we forget? Obviously, Damian Lillard's coming back from his ACL injury. Denny Avdija had a great season last year. They have some great players coming off the bench. Jeremy Sochan recently just signed with them. They obviously have Donovan Clingan. They have Scoot Henderson. They do also have Shaedon Sharpe, who sadly is going to miss the first 6 months of the season as he suffered a really bad leg injury. I really want to see him hoop with Ja, but hopefully he recovers well. And as we move over into the East, it's the Pistons in Group A with the Bucks, the Raptors, the Magic, and the Nets. One of the weaker groups, sorry, in the East, headlined by the Pistons and the Bucks. The Raptors. Kawhi Leonard's obviously going to be back there. Detroit, it's Cade Cunningham, it's Jalen Duren, who we actually right now, we still don't know where Jalen Duren's going to be by the start of the NBA season. Is he going to re-sign with the Pistons? Is he maybe going to move over to the Warriors? Is he even going to maybe move into a more smaller role? Maybe even the Sixers could pick him up. That's never going to happen. The Bucks, they're awful, headlined by Tyler Hero. The Nets, Michael Porter Jr. and Julius Randle. That's going to be a really bad team. And the Magic are really, I like this team because they're a really solid underrated team. Paolo Banchero, Jalen Suggs is going to be coming back from injury. Same with, obviously, Franz Wagner. Desmond Bane, who had a really good first season with the Magic. I'm excited to see how they play it out next year. They blew a 3-1 comeback to the Pistons. Really thought they were going to win that, but I guess not. And we're going to go over to the East Group C first, because East Group B is where it gets crazy. So in East Group C, it's the Celtics, Hawks, Hornets, Bulls, and Wizards. That's probably the worst group out of all six groups. The Celtics are really like the only like top team, I guess you could say. But then they lost Jaylen Brown. But they did get Paul George. He's a solid defender nowadays. They did get Mitchell Robinson. They signed Mike Conley. A couple good dudes. You know how it be. The Hawks, they're going to be a really underrated team, but I don't think they're going to be like a high, top-tier championship contender team. The Hornets, they just lost LaMelo Ball. I don't know why they got rid of him. Konka Nipple and Brandon Miller are going to be the best players on that team. The Chicago Bulls, Josh Giddey might have a breakout year. We might even see the same Chicago Bull team that we saw at the start of this last past season, as they started 6-0, I think it was. I genuinely thought they were going to be like a good team, and an injury's got in the way for Josh Giddey. And in the Wizards, this team's going to be really good, but I don't think they're going to be like crazy until the next couple years. Obviously, it's Anthony Davis and Trae Young, which is a really crazy duo. I'm excited to see how they pair together. With AJ DeBarnes, the first pick in this year's NBA draft, I think he's going to have a great season. He might even win Rookie of the Year. They obviously did sign DeAndre Ayton. They have Bob Carrington. They have, I can't really remember that roster. But yeah. And now we're going to move over to the East Group B, because this is the best group in the whole of the league. Okay, are you guys ready for this? Because it's the New York Knicks, the Cleveland Cavaliers, the Philadelphia 76ers, the Miami Heat, and the Indiana Pacers. Wow. Five teams that could easily be the top five teams in the East. First of all, the Knicks. Wow. They obviously just came off winning the NBA championship, the NBA Finals, one of the greatest runs we've ever seen, only losing 3 games out of a possible 16. I love those guys over there in New York. Obviously, the Pacers, Tyrese Halliburton's coming back from his injury, but Is he going to play the same way that he did back in 2025? I hope so, but I don't think he will. And over in Philadelphia, need more I say, LeBron James, Joel Embiid, Tyrese Maxey, Jaylen Brown, the list goes on over in there. That team, I can't stop mentioning how good they are. And obviously the Cleveland Cavaliers, it's still James Harden, it's still Donovan Mitchell, obviously Peyton Watson's over there, Evan Mobley, Jarrett Allen. They have a solid bench unit. They did lose a couple guys in, honestly, obviously Dennis Schroeder, but they did get Josh Green. They got Cody Williams, I think, signed with them now. But they do still have, obviously, Keon Ellis. And obviously, with the Miami Heat, Giannis Antetokounmpo, Bam Adebayo, Klay Thompson, Davion Mitchell. Yeah, they're wow, that's a good group there. Okay, guys, we're going to get to some more music now. I think, yeah, everyone knows what it is. It's time for some J. Cole.
1: I know what it is when I show up.

0: that I'm rich as hell. You know what I mean? And that'll be all, ladies and gentlemen. I appreciate you for coming out tonight. Yes, yes, yes, yes. If you'll check us next time, same locations. We know the f*** up every time we step on this motherf***ing day. That's right.
1: And this is just a mixtape. You asked for it. You asked for it. Eve, what up? Eve, what up?
2: I'm on end no more.
3: Yeah. For the city, though. Yeah, I gotta light the tower up for this. Yeah.

Way out of dip out of six, run out of six, just like it did. Why was TPS at my crib until you boy slid? It is what it is. Check signing is my kink, pushing out ink, I feel like a squid. I would probably need a YouTube search just for me to do.

We had a couple great songs there with Baby Keem, Birds and the Bees. We had Drake off his new album Iceman with National Treasure. We also had J. Cole with Freedom of Speech. And we have come to the end of the show today. This is the saddest part of the show, everyone. But we've had a great time talking about NBA offseason, a little WNBA. I'm so hyped for the NBA season to start. I can't wait for it. Obviously, opening night is the 22nd of October, as we are starting off with two great slates of games. It's the New York Knicks, the defending NBA championships. It's ring night versus the Philadelphia 76ers. LeBron James, Joel Embiid, you know the team already. I'm stressing enough about it. But it's also the San Antonio Spurs as the Oklahoma City Thunder, a rematch of the conference finals. But yeah, more of that coming soon. I hope everyone has enjoyed listening to the show today. This is me, CJ16. And I am finished with the show. Goodbye, everyone.

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Welcome to another It's a Mod Life Crisis from Ipswich Community Radio 105.7 FM. The Casualers starting us off, or the Casualars if you are posh, which classified as number 40 in Kev Roberts' top 500 Northern Soul tunes. I haven't done it for a couple of years, but I'm hoping to squeeze 40 singles into the next hour. Yes, we're getting the 7-inch vinyl out, giving a good old wipe, and playing for your listening pleasure this evening the countdown of what Kev believed back in the day was the top 40 Northern Soul tunes.

Wiping the dust off Little Anthony and the Imperials. Better use your head. Maybe I didn't wipe enough dust off, because that's an original classic. Kev Roberts actually views it as a top tune of 1975. I think my version was bought in 1976. Unbelievably, it reached the UK charts number 42. I did actually have a government health warning. You will get, you know, snap, crackle and bops this evening, because most of the records are, well, they're older than me. Number 38, Patty and the Emblems.

Paddy and the Emblems. I'm gonna love you a long, long time. Yes, number 38 in Kev Roberts' top 500 Northern Soul tunes. Now you're probably saying, if you are not a Northern Soul or vinyl hound like myself, thinking, who was this Kev Roberts chap? Kev Roberts was plucked as a young teenager out of the audience, blagging his way into the Wigan Casino when he was barely old enough to be there, and got himself on the decks and complied. It was about the year 2000, so 26 years ago. Compile a list of 500, well, there's 100 bubblers, so really 600 Northern Soul tunes to print to say that these were the top 600 stroke top 500 Northern Soul tunes. And for myself, well, a budding young record collector back in the day was trying to compile to actually buy all 500. Some are ridiculously expensive. Some will cost you an arm, some will cost you a leg, some will cost you both limbs. But I managed to pursue, and I've got quite a few actually, and I certainly have the top 40 all on 7-inch vinyl that I was sharing with you. Ipswich Community Radio 105.7. Yeah, Kev Roberts, top 40 Northern Soul bangers. You've just heard number 38, so wiping the dust off number 37.

Kev Roberts is proving there's at least 600 Northern Soul tunes out there. There is more to the top 40, certainly at the Northern Soul live events, but most of these are absolute bangers and they do get played. Well, they get played by myself anyhow. Right, let's look at 37th of Ovats. In Kev Roberts' book, he actually writes some sort of poetic stuff, really, saying special times at a club centre around Invigorating Records and the 1967 outing from LA's Velvets captures the very essence of spirit and togetherness. The track hurtles out of the speakers like Hurricane Andrew, and not once does it allow a smidgen of breath. I do wonder, Hurricane Andrew must have been a hurricane of 26 years ago, because I haven't heard of a Hurricane Andrew at all, and nothing to do with the royal family, he says, trying to actually pose a light-hearted joke. The Velvets voted 37. I pers-

personally would actually probably put that a little bit higher if I was compiling my top 40. But then we don't want to be controversial. We just want to enjoy the music. Just like number 36, Sandy Sheldon.

100 mile an hour dancer Sandy Sheldon, You're Gonna Make Me Love You, number 36 in Kev Roberts' top 600. Now, the Northern Soul scene throws up pretty much, random tunes that could be classified as not Northern Soul. Cue the next record. The MVPs was a rock band. 1972, they released this record, and it found its way up to Weekend and Places. Played, loved, and danced to. I personally fell in love with this tune when I heard the Northern Soul band The Signatures, actually with Stephen Taylor, actually do this live many, many years ago. And yeah, it was always their probably last but one sort of closing number. I shouldn't actually ruin it if you do go and see The Signatures. But that really made me fall in love with the MVPs. And there's even a little bit of an action dance you can do with your hands regarding turning my heartbeat up. Have you noticed the slight delay before the record starts as I lean backwards and turn the techniques on?

And the levels of the 7-inch singles are going to be all over the show this evening, because there's so many different types of recording pressed onto a 7-inch piece of plastic. Yes, there's no computers in the studio. There's no CD players. It's all authentic 7-inch pieces of plastic going round and round and round. And just checking really that the grooves still actually play. The next tune I've got lined up actually come on Train Don Thomas. So I probably have 4 or 5 different versions of this. I'm actually playing probably the very first version I actually bought, and it's probably about 30 odd years it's been in my hands. So again, I've always got my fingers crossed that these records are going to play all the way through to the end. So we're counting down 40 to 34 already. This for me is a top 10 Northern Soul tune. How dare you only put it at 34? Well, Kim Roberts had the whole genre to choose from, and only number 34 for Don Thomas.

That's Motor Big One, 1975, 1976 era. Great vocal, telling a great story as well. That was recorded in Keswick. Actually, Don Thomas kind of recorded that. It was nicked and brought over to the UK, and he's probably totally unaware. Is absolutely loved in the UK Northern Soul scene while he's basking himself back in San Francisco.

0: Number 33, a version from J.J. Barnes, Our Love Is in the Pocket, on the Revolut record label. Yeah, so many other people, including Amen Corner, have actually recorded that song. Actually, the Daryl Banks version, I think, is probably almost as good as the J.J. Barnes. Going down as a golden torch, DJ Tony Jeb tune. Tony Jeb from the Stoke-on-Trent Tunstall's Golden Torch, plugging that one to death, as per Kev Roberts' book. And the next tune comes up with a health warning, because I think this record is probably older than myself, and it has been played a zillion times. I don't kind of actually sort of play it out and about in world, because I know it is getting precious and it is getting worn out. But number 32, an original vinyl only on the blue big top label, Unsatisfied by Lou Johnson. Another Tunstall, another Stoke-on-Trent biggie. Oh, I can hear that snap, crackle and pop. Authentic vinyl on a Thursday evening.
1: Oh, baby, don't you turn aside, don't you leave me

apologies for the snap, crackle and pop at the start there, but yeah. An absolute original classic, original vinyl only on the blue big top label. I have to say blue, you can just hear it snap crackling as the record ends behind me. Right, next up we are, well, I'm actually just rattling through playing the tunes for you this evening, so minimum actual waffle from this bloke from Ipswich, going to get out 40 hopefully, I don't want to run out of time before we get to the number one spot. Yeah, 40 7-inch singles played in, well, a little under 2 hours. I know previously, probably a 7 or 8 year ago, I split it up into 2 hour shows when I was only doing an hour on a Monday night here on ICR 105.7 FM, and it was stressful, so why am I putting myself 2 hours of stress trying to squeeze 40 tunes into my allocated time slot? Oh, I must be mad. Jerry Swamp Dog Williams, number 31. If you ask me.

My version of the record is on the Calla Disco label, C-A-L-L-A, but it was also on the Pi Disco Demand label way back in 1975. Jerry Williams, or the full Jerry Swamp Dog Williams, as he was known. Quoting Kev Roberts' book, he actually states, "My worst seller to date in the States." Well, it did flop in the States, but we loved it in the Northern Soul scene. Right, I've already talked about the torch, the golden torch from Tunstall in Stoke. I've already mentioned briefly the Wigan Casino. I haven't mentioned the Blackpool Mecca. Ian Levine was the man. He was the Mecca man. He probably is still the Mecca man, really. He went over to the States and he found this next record classified as number 30 in Kev Roberts' top 500. It Really Hurts Me Girl by the Carstairs. What a great name, Carstairs. C-A-R-S-T-A-I-R-S. So not stairs as in look at, stairs as in what you walk up. He actually played this to death, I've been led to believe, at the Blackpool Mecca, actually getting people to love it, because it was a change of music. It kind of wasn't that old traditional 1960s four beat soul stuff. It was a little bit new, but yeah, the Carstairs really kind of changed the Northern Soul phenomenon back then in those middle 1970s. And we have to thank Ian. We tip our hats to Ian Levine for bringing this massive tune over to the UK and play it so well you can enjoy it this evening. On Red Coach Records, it's another dusty one, just proving it's original. I have to say, this tune fetches silly money on Fleabay these days.

It stamped up 1973 on my 7-inch piece of plastic on my record. The Carstairs, It Really Hurts Me. I can't believe that's the 11th 7-inch single I've played this evening's show already. We are rattling through these numbers. I do hope I can squeeze in 40 within the 2 hours. Next up, I've got a quote straight out of Kev Roberts' Top 500 book. Pete Whitney, a soul fan from Cumbria in the UK, reckons that this next record is the best instrumental ever. That's what Kev's actually quoted in his book. What record could I possibly talk about? Well, I personally, in my humble opinion, prefer the Tandells' Is It Love Baby version. Are you a bit confused? Yeah, this instrumental version also becomes a vocal. There's a couple of people who have actually put a vocal over the top of it. But the Checkerboard Squares actually gets number 29 in Kev Roberts' Top 500 Best Northern Soul Tunes. Ooh, that's a dodgy cue, isn't it? Didn't cue that one up very well, did I? That just proves it wasn't an MP3 then. I almost feel the need to talk over it like it's an intro.

Big, big tune. Number 29, the Checkerboard Squares Double Cooking. Don't know why it's called Double Cooking, but yeah, I do also like the Tandells doing their little vocal version of that tune. Now, the next two tunes I had actually misplaced in my vinyl box. I'd actually put Reuben You've Been Away into the sleeve of Mel Britt, She'll Come Running Back, and vice versa. And there was me trying to find the two tunes when I was trying to prepare this evening's show. And then, yes, a simple job, really. I'd actually put the wrong record back in the wrong sleeve. Probably the last time I played the two tunes was doing a top 500 countdown here on ICR. So wiping the dust once again off a nice stripy little number, She'll Come Running Back, Mel Britt. Number 20, yeah, what are we down to? We're down to 28. And then after that, You've Been Away, Reuben, number 27.

Ribbon, You've Been Away. Now, I confess to actually playing that as a white label 7-inch single. If you had a camera shining on the Technics decks that are spinning behind me, you would see a white label. So it may be a repress. I don't actually know. It may be original. It plays like an original. The jury's out. I've written in pencil, Ruben, You've Been Away on it, so I didn't want to devalue it. The B-side of this white label is Nino Temp and the Fifth Avenue Sax. Sister James, cracking tune from 73. When I'm not counting down a top 500, I really must actually play that. That is the flip side to You've Been Away by Rubin. That's Rubin, R-U-B-I-N. Counting down that chart further, we come across a Motown labeled record. Yeah, Barbara McNair on the Motown layer. Unbelievable. How can Motown be? It was the Northern Soul was trying to be Motown, but not too hard in my sort of a very broad explanation if we're trying to tell somebody what Northern Soul is all about. A classic tune that I know my mate Big P used to play on his Saturday Soul show quite regularly. Big P, you're going to have to come back to ICR and start spinning those dulcet soul tunes. Oh, it must be 5 or 6 years before COVID when you actually stopped spinning them here at ICR. Come back, mate, and bring this tune with you, because I just love to hear it on your Saturday show.

Barbara McNair, You're Gonna Love My Baby. What a tune! Oh, I'm just so glad that played all the way through on the Motown label for you this evening. Now, I must read out what Kev Roberts has written in his book regarding this, because he's actually put, really, that this was actually a B-side, which makes it even worse. He's actually written, "When a Toby legend or Timmy Euro capture the scene's imagination, the songs themselves develop a longevity that many traditional dancers lack. Similarly, Barbara was the showgirl at Motown, a sort of Rodgers and Hammerstein version of Miss Ross." Well, of course, Berry Gordy had a relationship with Diana Ross, and I think that the Diana Ross and the Supremes did get priority, and it absolutely bombed. It was a B-side, but thankfully it was found, discovered, played in the Northern Soul arenas, which is why Kev Roberts rated it number 26 in his chart. And turning the page of his book, 25, on the Dion record label, D-I-O-N-N, is actually stating, "Would the real Mr. Smith stand up? And we're dying to know who you really are." Because nobody actually really knows who Moses Smith is. But cracking tune, "The Girl Across the Street." I do love a record that kind of tells a story.

Yes, back in 2000, Kev Roberts valued an original record of that worth £40. I would never sell my version for less than 40 quid. In fact, I'd never sell this 7-inch single. Recorded way back 1967. Still sounding good, 2026.

I might regret actually playing the whole 7-inch single there. In case I run out of time at as we approach 9 o'clock and I've actually played 39 records and I won't have time to play the number one of Kev Roberts' Top 500. I don't like the number one. I shouldn't say that live on the air, but yeah, I prefer most of these ones. Right, counting down. The next two records I've got to play back to back, and I do feel it quite ironic that Kev Roberts has put these two tunes together as well, number 24 and number 23. Gloria Jones was the girlfriend of a certain Mark Boland and allegedly was driving the Mini that actually went to have the accident that sadly Mark Boland T-Rex's life was taken. So Gloria Jones gets in the chart at Tainted Love, and yes, you probably know it as a soft cell tune. And the next tune I'm going to play after it actually again is classified as a soft cell tune, Judy Street What. So why not play them back?

And no, you haven't turned into a Top of the Pops album of soft cell hits playing unoriginal versions. You're hearing the original tunes as covered by Mark Allman and Soft Cell. The story goes that Mark Allman was actually found, he was seen actually enjoying his northern soul actually at the Wigan Casino, and when looking for records to actually record in his sort of like electro days, early 1980s, only a couple of years previous. Now they were big, big tunes up at the Wigan Casino. Now I must tell you about the next tune is also on Revolut Records. Now I didn't realise that Revolut, if you spell it backwards, is Tut Oliver. Because, well, it was Don Davis formed a label in Detroit called Revolut, and the name Tolliver is obviously Oliver backwards, with his partner Lebron Taylor, who was aka Tolliver. So there we go, I've learned something this evening just reading Kev Roberts' book, well, of the Revolut record label. Top tune, Hit and Run. Actually, I do like the B-side as well.

So the owners of Revolut Records were trying to take on Motown. They're going to take on Berry Gordy. Sadly, they failed, but certainly got Hit and Run has got to go down as one of the finest tunes on Revolut Records, or T. Oliver, if you spell it backwards. Right, I think I'm doing okay for time. I mustn't pat myself on the back too quickly because I'm down number 21 in Kev Roberts' top 500 tunes, Archie Bell and the Drells. And I'm looking at my watch and thinking, well, it's approaching 8 o'clock. So actually, I think I might have actually got away with it. Maybe I haven't. I don't know. It may all go actually wrong. No, it's gone 8 o'clock. Oh, my word. I'm actually behind schedule. My watch isn't playing up. So I'll shut up and actually play some of those big, big Northern Soul tunes for you. So number 21 in Kev's top 500. I better start putting them together for you.

on the Atlantic label, number 21. I'm never going to fit 20 tunes in before 9 o'clock. I'll put a spoiler on now. Number one is Frank Wilson, Do I Love You. So if I don't have time to play it, I'll play it another week. Number 20, Richard Dean Taylor.

Just so did a white guy from Canada. Record for VIP Records 1965. Massive hit 1974 in the UK.

I've only got one tune on Inferno. I don't believe I have any else. Written by a certain Duke Browner. So number 18, Mr. Turbiton, Willie T.

or trivia heading your way. The next tune was written by Paul Simon of Simon and Garfunkel. And rumour has it that Paul Simon is the guest male vocalist on Darna Valerie. You don't know where your interest lies.

0: Number 17 in Kev Roberts' top 500 Northern Soul tunes. Getting to those big numbers now. Next one, number 16, in my opinion, has some of the best lyrics. I don't need no woman to help me starve to death. Larry Williams, Johnny Guitar Watson. On the OK record label. It's OK with me.
1: Hey, Mr. Watson, listen to what the

Yeah, Robert quotes, amphetamine-driven northern soul. I don't think he's wrong there. Right, next up, the Chess label, Tony Clark. I believe reading this record, reading the middle of the 7-inch single, it says, Landslide, T. Clark, under supervision of Billy Davis. Then Tony Clark, once again. Tony Clark, sadly, shot by his girlfriend or his wife, I believe. I don't know what he was up to, but yeah, sadly, his life was taken far too short. Just love those drums.

Tony Clark, Landslide. Amazingly, only two of the three from eight reached the top 50 tunes. Actually, it was number 61, I think, Dean Paris. But two of the massive three from eight make their way into Kev Roberts' top 500, top 40. And the legend that is Tony Toby Lark.

think I was too ambitious to try and squeeze 47 inch singles into less than 2 hours. We've counted down from 40 to number 14, Toby Legend. Maybe I should have started at number 1 and gone up.

That's Mangoes, that's Tomatoes with a G instead of the T. I really love you. Number 13 on Washpan Records. And rumour has it, that was Gino Washington on vocal, but not the Gino Washington as in the Ram Jam Band. A different Gino Washington. A tune used in the Northern Soul film, telling the story of the great cover-up. Number 12, The Salvadors, Stick Bum.

Number 12, The Salvadors, Sticked on Me Baby. Formed way back in 1962. You would laugh if you could actually video record this record going around. It's got £2.20 worth of change in the middle of the record to try and stop it being too warped.

Another track on the OK record label. Self counted from 40 to 11. Right track, Billy Butler. Bit off more than I can chew. I'm never going to get 10 more records in before the 9 o'clock. Chuck Wood. 7 days too long.

The trivia with this record is that when it was released, it was the B-side to Footsie. Horrible tune. Released 1967, I believe, in the States, but 1975 in the UK. Now, I grew up with Frankie Beverly and Maze, Joy and Pain. As a soul boy, absolutely loved it. Little did I know, before Maze were invented, Frankie Beverly was having Northern Soul success.

0: Bit of a rarity on the Sassy record label. Number 9, Frankie Beverly, What a Star. And another dusty relic, number 8.
1: Looking for you.
0: Wiping the dust off Garnet Mintz.

United artists, Garnet Mims, Looking For You. Number 8 in Kev Roberts' Top 500. Now I've got to say, number 7 is probably in my top 5. The epitome of sound on Sandbag Records.

collaborating somewhere. This was recorded in a toilet. New York Underground Studio. Getting that authentic sound. Bit of me a sound, you don't love me, number 7.

James Fountain, 7 Day Lover. Peachtree Records, whatever happened to that record label? Well, I mentioned the 3 from 8, the 3 records that used to get played at the Wigan Casino. I played one. Time for a second one. So normally we've got 5 minutes to 8 at the casino, you'd hear this. That's 8 o'clock in the morning, mind you.

Wow, what a voice. Jimmy Ratcliffe. Long After Tonight Is All Over. Yeah, I admit I bit off more than I can chew trying to squeeze 40 Northern Soul tunes into less than 2 hours. If there was one record I wanted to actually drop out of the top 40, it's the next one. But I'm going to play it anyhow. It's a Marmite song these days. I loved this 20 years ago, but it has been played to death on the scene.

cutting Al Wilson the Snake short to go to number 3. You said and you want to buy. Yvonne Baker, you didn't say a word. My claim to fame on this one is I was working under Roswyn Stanley. That was one of the undercard. And I got told off by one of his minions for playing this song because he thought he was the only person in the world to have this 7-inch single.

I do hope you enjoyed this evening's It's a Mod Life Crisis. Square pegs into round holes. Never attempt to play 47-inch singles in less than 2 hours.

Dave Roberts for putting such an awesome list of tunes together. And hope you've enjoyed listening to 39 of the 40 top tunes of the Northern Soul genre. I suppose you all know what number one is. Rather controversial.

Many apologies for not being able to play the whole number one tune. I am going to have to start from number one next time and count backwards to 40. Frank Wilson, Do I Love

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0: And hello.
1: I was going to say that's a rapid end to the...
2: get off my seat.
1: That's Life theme tune. And luckily, we have the That's Life soundtrack. Because...
2: It's perfect timing.
1: Perfect timing.
2: Weren't bad.
1: Sadly, Esther Anson passed away, was it literally yesterday?
3: I think so, yeah.
1: You don't need that bit. Dave thought, for some reason...
3: Why does he put his headset thing
1: down?
2: Hello, everyone.
1: Hello. Right,
2: the just literally arrived in the studio.
1: I was going to say, we are pretty soon because we've faffed around with different sound files tonight.
2: When I say so studio, it's, I mean Dave's kitchen.
0: Late as usual.
2: Well, it's not really a studio, is it? I don't think you can call this a studio.
1: Pseudo studio.
2: It's a kitchen. It's a kitchen.
1: I used to sing pseudo studio.
2: Oh,
0: you were late. Admit it.
2: I'm not trying to deny it.
1: I was going to say it's literally been broadcast.
2: I turned up. The whole, do you think I care about it?
0: Skirting around.
2: Nobody cares. Nobody listens, so it doesn't really matter.
1: I was going to say we have sadly lost
2: Esther Anson.
1: Jackie.
2: Oh.
1: Esther Anson. Different reasons.
2: What?
1: Jackie's watching The Traitors.
2: Oh, that's it. Oh, yeah, because Frankie's doing that as well.
1: Yeah.
2: So the irony of that.
1: I know.
2: I think we lost Jackie some time ago. I mean, when was the last time she did any of our marketing?
1: 4 months, maybe?
2: Yeah.
1: You know, slight work on the chief researcher there.
2: Yep. And we appreciated her efforts when they did.
1: Yeah, I was going to say, when they were here, it was fine. Yeah. But long gone. Yeah. So, no, she's watching the televisual.
2: So it's the Celebrity Traitors, though, isn't it?
1: It is, and to be fair, they've got some quite interesting people.
2: See, I don't like the Celebrity Traitors, but
1: I don't like the programme at all.
2: Frankie goes, oh, you do like the Celebrity Traitors. You watched it last time. I watched a few episodes because you can't ignore it when Frankie's got it on. So,
1: yeah, that's kind
2: it's
1: of
2: not
1: like,
2: authentic it, enough for me because with the celebrities, they're kind of in it for a different reason and they're, I don't know, you know, they're playing up for the camera, they're the celebrities. I don't know. It just doesn't feel the same.
0: What you're talking about.
1: You know, like these major pop.
2: I read the news occasionally and research it.
1: Listen to normal radio.
2: Yeah. Yeah. We can talk about the 1960s if you want, though, Dave.
0: Yeah, go on.
2: Or do you want us to talk about modern news?
1: There's very little on the board, so we're going to have to do a little bit of filling.
2: Well, we do that, and then Dave moans.
4: You're not talking about something I know anything about, so I'm going to get
1: I think we're all right. I think we'll get down there. I think it'll be good.
2: We can educate you on Traitors, if you like.
1: Well, I sort of can, sort of can't. I've only seen bits of it.
0: I don't think I'm not seeing a single

0: I've heard about it.
1: You know this black thing in your
0: yeah,
1: lounge.
0: I've heard it television talked thing. About on the radio.
1: Have you ever been curious to see what it's all about?
2: You should at least watch an episode and then make up your own mind.
0: Big Brother.
2: It's not like that.
0: And then I've just got fed up.

0: think you'd like it, but
1: I don't think you'd like it.
0: I don't think you'd hate it.
2: Give it a go.
0: You'd find it intriguing.
1: Yeah, it's people watching.
0: It's people and different personalities.
1: It's on now.
0: Yeah, all the time.
2: Is it on every day?
1: It's on quite often, I think.
2: Once a week?
0: Yeah, they do like series.
1: It's on multiple times a week.
0: If you go on iPlayer, they've got loads of series that you can download, like from going back when it started a few years back. So you can pick and choose your episodes. Give it at least one episode when you're sitting in your, you know, underwear and eating toast, and then come back to us and go, didn't like it at all, or actually, I didn't mind the first episode, so I carried on watching to the second, and once you're into the second or third, I think you'll be hooked.
1: Or not. Mm. You might be, you never know.
0: But you don't know unless
1: you've got to try.
0: Experiment.
1: Try before you buy.
0: Like eating bits of chicken in your curry. You just don't know until you've tried it.
1: Yeah, it's delicious. That's what you find. Speaking of delicious, so I've done eating from last week.
0: Oh, you've done eating? Oh, I like eating.
1: I like eating.
0: Oh, so good, isn't it?
1: So we did our another team beer and bikes session on Friday. So saw you on the bridge.
0: Beer and bikes, nearly
1: ran you over. You and Martin.
0: We were on the wrong side, to be fair.
1: You were, filthy people. So down to the newborn fox.
0: Yeah.
1: Tasty burger and chips. And then a little pub crawl around Suffolk. So that was lovely because the weather was fantastic.
0: Yeah, yeah.
1: Ended up in Milsom's. It was dark.
0: Nice.
1: It's okay. It's all right. And then Saturday went down to Felixstowe for a Beach Street.
2: Anybody get caught out by lights?
1: Yes and no. Marty knew he was going to stay out late, and he got his wife to drive to the Maybush.
0: Nice.
1: And drop off his lights. So that was pretty cool. That's pretty good.
2: Good plan.
1: Dan didn't have any lights, but he got picked up from the Turk's Head. His wife came and put the bike in the back of the car.
0: I used to have some big lights for when we did
1: Dynamo.
0: No idea where they are.
2: They're in your garage.
0: I've looked in the garage. I looked a little while back and I can't find them.
1: They're in a box.
0: Yeah, I've looked them all.
1: Where else would they be?
0: I don't know. No idea.
1: I've got tiny little lights, like the one that I used to come here. It's like as big as a
0: barrage.
1: No, the opposite. It's as big as a door.
0: Yeah, I think I've still got those. I don't know if they work.
1: So coming out of Milsom's, it's pitch black on there.
0: Yeah,
1: not great.
0: Speaking of burgers, Black Tiles have got a Wednesday burger deal, 50% off. So it's a little shout out to the Black Tiles on Wednesdays, 50% off their burgers. Now, to be fair, they're quite expensive to start off with. They're like £18. But, you know, £9 with fries and slaw. There you go. Worth it?
1: You mean for like a lunch visit?
0: I don't think it's a lunch.
1: Oh, is it dinners?
0: Oh, I just said all day Wednesday. So Dave's not happy about burgers. Do you not want us to talk about burgers, Dave?
2: I think your level's a bit high in my ears.
1: Well, you need to turn your own mic. Turn it down.
2: Turn mine down, but then I can't.
0: Is yours too high, John?
1: No. I think it's standard.
0: Mine's
2: too many numbers.
0: Is it?
2: Not now, because you're talking in a whisper.
1: Now we're paying more attention to your what's going on here. It's fine. You're good.
2: Okay.
1: So I had a Felixstowe burger from Bertram's, and it was a double smash burger with brisket. Oh, it was so good.
2: Brisket? Isn't that like a joint that you'd normally have on a Sunday?
1: But you pull it apart. Yeah, it's like
2: it's quite new. Isn't it?
1: Bertram's?
2: In the old days, you'd have a burger with a bit of cheese on it. That's it. More recently, they're having a pulled pork, pulled beef, brisket.
1: Inside the back. There's some innovation that's happening in the burger world.
2: Okay.
1: So no, it's good. You're doing research there, Mr. Paul.
0: I'm trying to find out.
1: You find out
0: what

0: Okay, very good. Paul, what about yourself? What have you been up to? Tell us about your week.
1: Finding out burgers.
0: Apart from what you're doing this minute.
1: Oh, here we go. Yeah. They do a 50% off steak as well. So 50% off steak is
0: all the beef products.
1: It just says Wednesday.
0: Oh, you see, if they did lunchtime, that could be an interesting lunch visit.
1: I'm thinking we...
2: Would it not be Wednesday lunchtime?
0: That's what I'm saying, interesting lunch visit.
1: Yeah, well, they often sort of do the only on a...
0: But if they...
2: I fancy trying their breakfast. Their new breakfast.
1: So their steak is lunch and dinner, right? So I'm thinking we could be hitting burgers.
0: We could do burgers.
1: We could do burgers.
0: We'll put that in the back pocket.
1: Yeah.
0: I'd be happy with that.
1: Yeah.
0: Breakfast is a tiny bit awkward in a midweek for me.
2: Not even Fridays?
0: No.
2: No opportunity? No? Difficult?
0: I could make it, but it's...
2: Big
0: whenever we've done whenever we do breakfast at work, we don't. Oh, I mean, you don't get into the office till 10 o'clock. It's like, can you stop? You don't want to rush it. So you sit down, you have a chat,
2: savor
0: it, all that.
2: Yes,
0: but I mean, Dave, you can. You're a master of your own destiny. You can go wherever you want.
2: I can try it.
0: Because I think, didn't you say that you love a Kesgrove kitchen, but it's always too busy.
2: Kesgrove kitchen's brilliant. It's always extremely busy. Even early on.
0: Well, early on especially. But I mean...
2: It's so popular.
0: Surely like 10 out of 10.
2: You'd think, it's going to be busy at lunchtime.
0: No, I'm thinking... I think busy early, busy lunch. But that mid-morning...
2: Even at 9:30, I've walked past.
1: Mid-morning matters.
2: It's just full.
0: Yeah.
2: But...
0: Yeah.
2: Should I give the black tiles a try?
0: I think maybe give the black tiles a try. Maybe give it a go. Because there's plenty of seats there. It's quite large. So yeah, they should be able to accommodate you. Right, I'm going to bang a song on.
1: Bang that song.
0: Let's do this song here.
2: Go West?
0: Yeah, let's do that.
1: Great song.

0: Welcome back. That is a bit of Go West with the King of Wishful Thinking. Yes, a little bit of wishful thinking for you there.
1: The King, as in Henry VIII?
0: No, just the King of Wishful Thinking.
1: Just what John Bates, the weekend.
0: Just anyone at all.
2: Fat man. Dave.
1: Yes, as you know, I'm learning piano.
0: No, we don't.
1: Well, a long, long, long time.
0: Tell us about it.
2: Yeah, how long?
1: Several years.
0: Yeah.
2: I think it is nearly 7 years.
1: 7 years.
0: That's bad, really.
2: So you've had a piano in your house.
1: Terrible.
2: What do you mean on and off? It's on.
0: No, he's been learning on and off, I think is what he's saying.
2: Oh.
0: He's been learning on and off.
2: I didn't realize you had a break. Did you have a break?
1: No. The practice is very kind of sporadic.
2: Well, no, yeah, it's like
1: I have
2: work.
1: A lesson every week.
2: Right, yeah. So learning all the time.
0: Sporadic or sporadic, Dave?
1: Sporadic.
0: Yeah. Get the words right.
1: Sporadic. Not very good at practicing. It's hard work. But anyway,
0: I'd say you're not very good at playing either. But
1: so we'll find out. I've done a recording of my piano efforts.
2: Yeah.
1: Which John is going to play. It's got three segments.
2: Am I just pressing play now?
0: How long is this?
1: And it's tiny, so not too much to endure.
2: Well, oh, right.
0: So how long is in how long?
2: So there are what you're saying, there are three songs.
1: Yeah, so the first one is called Song of Erin.
2: All right.
0: How long is that, Dave?
1: About a minute.
0: So when you say really tiny, it's actually quite long.
1: Well, it's not the full length of a normal pop song.
2: Am I playing it?
1: So if you play it, don't talk over it.
0: Oh,

0: Well, either bit at the end. Oh, I thought it was going to be a bing. Stop.
1: Oh, right, it's finished.
2: That's the first
0: one. Just
2: one.
0: Needed one more note at the end. Bing, bing,
2: yeah,
0: bing.
2: So I actually added that note at the end, so I'm glad you like it.
0: Oh, I thought it was going to be another one because I like that, the way it goes ding, ding, ding. I think it needed one more. Go back. I just want to, just if he added that, the then I think
1: it's a tiny bit awkward.
0: I think he could add that one at the end. I think it could work, Dave. Ready?
2: That's it. That resolves to
0: a ding.
1: It needs a ding, Dave.
2: So that's a piece I actually play just to warm up because I learnt it early on.
1: And that's the one that you play at the train station.
2: That's the one I play at Ely train station because I've got a piano because I don't need any music.
0: Don't play piano on the table.
1: Yeah, we don't have to bang the table.
2: Don't play piano on the table.
1: Yeah.
2: And that Song of Erin used to be an old grade one exam piece, not anymore. So that's
0: grade one being what?
2: Grade one piano.
0: Exactly. Yeah, but who would be doing grade one?
2: Anybody learning the piano.
1: It's your first exam you take.
2: It's your first exam. Right,
1: okay. Yeah. Sort of children normally.
2: Yeah.
0: I was just transported into like a school there.
1: It is quite
0: I was in school assembly.
2: Yes.
0: Waiting for the kids. Because the teacher, you know, Miss Broderick or something, would start off with, okay, we're now going to do hymn number so-and-so, and then it would just be like, ding, ding, ding, from the tiny end.
2: Interesting. So it is an interesting thing. So you say that, sounds like a hymn. Yeah?
0: Yes.
2: Yeah, so that's because it's in C major. Many hymns are in C major.
1: It was all right. I mean,
2: but it's wobbly on timing.
1: Yeah. I mean, it's okay.
2: It's not going to be like Beethoven.
1: I'm well aware.
2: So, should we do the next one?
1: Yeah, let's go.
2: And this is the one I'm actually currently learning.

0: is this about 50% tempo?
1: If you've tuned in, this is Chet and Chance on ICFM. Is this the actual tempo?
0: No.
1: Oh.
2: So when you're learning, you have to learn it really slow.
0: Yeah,
1: and when you're playing it.
0: What, speed is difficult, you know, no doubt.
1: Sound a bit John Carpentry then. It's very joyous, isn't it? I mean, if I was in a train station, I'd want to hear that.
0: Was that the right place to pause or not?
2: I think so. Just play a bit more.
1: Oh,
2: stop.
0: Oh, I'm going to wang. I'm going to put someone on here.
1: He has teased us for that one.
2: So that song I just played was a song from Barbie.
1: What? The film?
2: Yeah.
1: That wasn't from Barbie.
2: Yes, it was.
1: No way would they play that in a major pop film. What
0: am I, mate?
1: It's sped up 100 times.
2: Let me explain it.
0: Dave can explain it.
2: What Am I Made For is the song, but it is played very slow because when you're learning, you're supposed to start really slow and do little tiny bits.
1: When you're learning, you're supposed to start slow. So you could go fast if you wanted to.
2: Well, no, if you try and go fast, you just make loads of mistakes.
1: Okay.
2: Or more mistakes. Also, I still made mistakes in that one. So that's a grade one. That's on the current grade one syllabus. So I need to learn that one.
1: To get your grade one.
2: And three others.
1: Right.
2: Up to a good standard.
1: Right.
2: Then I've got half a chance. If I can keep my act together when I'm actually performing, I don't go into a blubbering nervous.
1: And where do you do the grade one exam? In front of an examiner?
2: You can either do it as a performance exam where you just literally video yourself playing.
1: Okay, I like that. Yeah, send that's fair. AI it though and make it look like you're just
2: You could adjust it.
0: That'd be cool.
2: You could go into Ipswich in the Museum Street, apparently. They've got like an exam centre.
1: Right. Okay.
0: I wouldn't recommend that one.
1: I think we should take a picture of him by the piano later and see if we can do a little AI.
2: So video. That would remind me of like a piano version of CCNA, Cisco networking exam stuff, which I didn't like.
1: Networks all token ring.
2: Yes. Mm-hmm.
0: Last bit.
2: So that's number three, and then the last bit is just another bit of warming up I do.
1: Okay. Oh, here we go.
2: That's the end of the last one.
0: Oh yeah, the end of this bit.
2: I think this might be another version of the last one. Carry on.
1: We are listening to ICRFM. It's a bit more like it. I like that bit. That's the best one so far. That's the best one you've got.
0: Yeah, definitely.
1: The warm-up is actually better than the songs.
2: Well, yeah, because I've been playing it for 5 years.
0: But the songs, I mean, once you come up to proper tempo, they'll sound better.
2: Yeah,
1: you've got one more left, or is that it?
2: That's it.
0: All that. We're out.
1: Okay.
0: So we're on background now, so take it down.
1: Okay.
0: So, I mean, it's piano.
2: I'm putting in a bit more effort now. No, I've decided.
1: Well, you've got that goal, which is that grade one, Dave.
2: Try and get grade one at some point.
1: Tell you what you should do, because it's what you did at Frogsoft Software when you got your CCNA. You booked the CCNA exam. We all did. We went, we're never going to learn it unless we book it.
2: Don't tell me about Frog Software. I failed it.
1: I know, you failed it, and we passed, but it doesn't matter.
2: I was too confident. I could do subnetting.
1: You've never been too confident, but yeah.
0: You were too confident. Did you revise?
1: You over-exaggerate your abilities, I would agree.
2: Subnetting I could do, but I could do it like longhand
1: and not really slow.
0: Oh, you couldn't do it quickly.
2: The exam, you have to do it in your head, quick, bang, bang, bang.
1: Yeah, funny that. Yeah. A bit like playing the piano.
0: It is a bit like playing the piano.
1: So book it.
2: Book it.
0: You need to feel the pressure.
1: So, yeah, exactly. I'm the same. I only work under pressure. So I would say book it for December.
0: What do you mean, December this year?
1: Yeah.
2: No. Each song needs about a month just to get roughly.
1: And how many months would that get? How many months have you got? October, November.
2: No, I need to learn 4 songs.
1: Yeah, and
2: I've learned about a half of one.
1: And you're retired, so you could learn every day.
2: No,
0: Mark.
1: I mean, you could do it.
0: You could do it.
1: You could 100% do that.
0: But it would take a lot of effort.
1: Well, would it?
0: Yeah.
1: He's been learning for 6 years.
2: Yeah. October, November, you've got Christmas. That's 2.5 months.
1: Yeah, but 5 days a week.
2: I would say...
1: 4 hours, 5 hours.
2: Definitely.
1: You could do it.
0: Yeah, but Dave only wants to do 20 minutes
2: definitely,
0: a day.
2: Definitely early next year, definitely.
1: Okay, so book it now.
0: Book it, yeah. So what, February, March time, yeah?
1: Yeah.
0: Committed?
1: Are you going to book it?
2: I'll book it.
0: There we are. Commitment.
1: So, there you go. So made. next week, Dave will be telling us when he's booked his grade one exam.
0: Yeah, that'd be good. No,
2: that's
0: be
2: what
0: good.
2: I've been doing.
1: Okay, well, there you go. That's life. What have I done? I don't know. I can't remember. I did some stuff.
2: Food related?
1: I went to a car boot sale. There you go. That's it.
2: Another one.
0: Oh, no, hang on a minute. You were going to the Harvest Festival.
1: I did do Harvest Festival.
0: Festival at the church.
1: I did, yeah.
0: I remembered.
1: Yeah, there you go. I did do that on the Friday.
0: How was that?
1: It was really good. Nice. Well, nice food. Good spread of various different cold meats and things. And cold coronation chicken.
0: So how does it work? People rock up. And
1: there's not many people. Obviously.
0: Do everyone like bring a dish?
1: Bring a rich dish, yeah.
0: And then you all just like do a
1: exactly. Right, yeah, okay, so gotcha. Frankie made some scones, cheese scones.
2: Oh, and he left?
1: Are you kidding me?
0: They went to the church.
1: It's a week ago, and you want some? Learn to make your own cheese scones. You're retired.
2: I made them once.
1: For pity's sake,
0: attempted to make pinwheels, and you burnt them.
1: Okay.
0: And that was your one attempt.
2: The bit that weren't burnt were quite nice.
1: So, cheese scones and some grapes.
2: Nice.
1: Yeah, they were. There's lots of that. Lots of different desserts. Some random ones. There was tiramisu. I sent you a picture.
2: Oh, that's what that nice. Was. Okay.
1: Tiramisu. Yeah. What do you mean? What? It's obvious.
2: Did you say where you were?
1: It doesn't matter.
2: Just this picture of tiramisu.
1: I'd already told you like that day. John remembered.
2: Okay.
1: There was a gooseberry blanc mange or gooseberry? Yeah. But it wasn't called gooseberry blanc mange.
2: Gooseberry fool.
1: Yes, that's it. That's right. Oh, that's exactly that.
2: Lovely. That's so nice.
1: Is it? Oh, yeah. I could have kept. I tell you what. Nobody wanted that.
0: Yeah, it's bitter.
1: Yes. Well,
2: it's just sharp.
0: Yeah, very.
1: Because it was. I didn't realise there was two types of gooseberry. I remember my grandma used to have a green gooseberry bush in her garden, and I once picked the things off thinking they were nice to eat, but they were furry and stuff.
0: My neighbour had one of those.
2: A lot of sugar and cream, but if you get balanced right, it's really nice.
1: Well, you might have liked it. I could have brought that home for you, Dave.
2: Okay.
1: Yeah, so and you speak to locals and your house things and you've joined the parish council now, haven't you? And so quite a lot of people come to me and go, oh, we're glad you're on the parish council.
2: Your local Kesgrave?
1: Kesgrave? No, I don't live in Kesgrave. Colfo. Don't say Colfo.
2: Colfo. Colfo Church.
1: Mm.
2: Just opposite your house.
1: Yeah, lovely church it is. A little shout out to actually the, I need to get the date, I think it's like 18th of November or something. Frankie's doing a... Christmas wreath making workshop class thing. You know what I'm saying?
0: Making a wreath.
1: She's doing that at the church.
0: At the church.
2: Oh, nice. Like pine cones and conkers and.
1: Yeah, well.
0: Oh, you make a wreath.
1: You make a wreath. Yeah,
2: but traditional things.
1: Yeah. You can put whatever you want in it, mate.
2: And where
1: I've got some rats, some dead rats, if you want to put them on
2: there. Where is this wreath making taking place?
1: At the Colfo church. Are you paying attention?
0: Yeah. Clearly not.
2: Just reiterate.
1: Do you want to. I'll be honest with you, I don't think any men tend to come.
0: Jackie could be the one doing it as well. I don't think she's going to Frankie's, but she.
1: Why not?
0: They go out.
1: Why is she doing that?
0: They go to the one that's out near Cardinal, I think.
1: Well, why does she not come to this one?
0: Because the people that she goes with live out that way.
1: Well, why don't they come this way?
0: Because no one can be out driving.
1: Cardinal's not far. Cardinal's really close.
0: It is close. It's close.
1: It's only about 10 minutes from us.
0: It should out that way. They go. I don't know where they go.
1: I think they should come to Frankie's.
0: What date is Frankie's? Now I'll find out. Are you going to promo it properly?
1: Yeah, I'm going to proper promo it. Because
0: what's the date?
1: How much does she pay for the one she goes to? So let's have a little bit of kind of you know.
0: Put it on the Saddam Bavar chat.
1: Yeah. I think yes, that's what she should do. I'm putting it on there, so you should all come, and I'll find out. Here we go. It is on the 28th of November. Oh, it was kind of close. Yeah. 28th of November, 10:30 to 12:30. £45, which is actually very cheap. Mulled wine, mince pies.
0: It sounds, you're in the zone.
1: You know, it's there.
0: What about yourself, Dave? Would you go and do that?
2: Consider it.
1: Okay. Just say no.
0: Mull it over.
2: Some of the details.
1: We're cool with you saying no, Dave.
2: Some of the details and dates.
1: Yeah, I'll put it on the grid. Yep. So there you go.
0: Yep. Yep. On the 28th.
1: There you go.
0: Excellent.
2: Good.
0: We've done the piano. Well, I can't really see it very much. I know there's not much on it anyway.
1: Well, some news. We're in news.
0: Well, we can either do a song.
1: We got Bill Withers.
0: Yeah, we could put Billy on. Do you want a bit of Billy?
2: Yeah, put Bill.
1: When you wake up in the morning.
2: Lovely day.
0: A little bit of Billy.
1: And the sunlight hits my face. Yeah, it's gone. Let's get Bill out.
0: Let's do that. Click that.
2: Because it has been a lovely day.

0: Welcome back. We're talking about oil.
1: Well, no,
0: the price of oil. Dave, Mr. Hindsight here, has gone, why did you not buy it when it was cheap?
1: Yeah. That's the question again. You bought it in August?
0: No, because it was still quite high in August, and I was like, oh, it will come down. But then, you know, bear in mind, Mr. Trumpy's been at it for a while now. So it's been going up for quite some time.
2: Everyone thought this would all be over by now.
0: Yes.
2: But
0: yes,
2: no. Yeah. I mean, because diesel's, you know, £2 later.
0: Yeah, it's bonkers, because now they're saying that I think Americans are going to... Are they going to, like, withhold diesel or something?
2: Are they
0: the only people that make diesel?
1: No, they're stopping exporting it.
2: Yeah, they'd stockpiled. And I think they were trying to work out how to get released.
0: Why are they doing that?
2: Well, because they're selfish, aren't they?
1: They need it themselves.
0: Oh.
2: Because Trumpy's already in the bad books, because everyone's unhappy with how much they pay.
0: So he's just going to look after his own.
2: It's part of
1: the lack of refining capacity, not just the lack of...
2: It's all not great.
1: That song, Phil Withers.
2: Yeah.
1: Lovely Day, was celebrating the fact that it was a lovely day today.
0: Yeah, it's such a tenuous link with that mind.
2: That's good.
1: Quite unusual given it's October.
0: It's not unusual at all. We have lovely days... Probably 300 plus days a year.
1: It's unusual. It felt like, I don't know, back end of July. Quite warm.
0: I mean, it's been warm recently. There was a couple of nights ago where it was crazy hot.
1: In a t-shirt.
2: Yeah. It wasn't boiling, though. There's no way you got too hot in a t-shirt outside.
1: I was walking back.
2: Walking back from where?
1: Vegan Cafe.
2: Were you sprinting?
1: Huh? So it was warm. The sun was out. You were in your air-conditioned office.
2: Yeah, no, but I did. I did go to the supermarket at lunchtime. I was just wearing a shirt.
0: Supermarché.
1: Parma ham.
2: No parma ham today. It was a pasta salad.
1: Nice.
2: It was all right.
0: I had a pasta, chicken, creamy thing.
2: That's exactly what I had
0: on my own.
2: Yeah, well, did you actually? Is it what they were serving?
0: It was all right. Yeah, it wasn't that great. Especially when you spend like £6, £7 for it. Like,
2: I was going to say, mine was like £2.99.
0: Yeah.
1: Any veg with it?
0: No
1: green things?
0: No.
2: Yeah, man, like bits of real.
0: I tell you what, I do them a favour because I never have any of their salad. So
2: you don't take any extras.
0: No. So, you know, I just pay full price and don't really get value for money, but that's my fault for not eating salad.
1: Just like a beige half moon shaped pasta on your dish.
0: Yes.
1: On your plate.
0: Yes.
1: That was it?
0: Yes.
1: Yeah, needs for
0: love. Love it. And then kedgeree tonight.
1: Nice.
0: Yeah, I cook some kedgeree.
2: Oh, we're pasta again, thinking about it.
0: Mm.
2: I had chicken pasta. Garlic chicken pasta thing. Very good.
0: Can't beat a garlic chicken pasta thing.
2: Highly recommend.
0: Anything beige and creamy, I mean.
2: Oh, it's so good. Yeah, to be fair, this would upset you, but there were, it was kale in it.
0: See, I don't mind kale. I'll eat kale.
2: I eat kale.
0: But I just don't yearn for it, so I don't buy it. We used to eat it years ago. We used to have it with like mashed potato and sausages or something. Yeah, I'll eat it.
1: That's a cold cannon.
0: Yeah, okay.
1: Cabbage.
0: And to be honest, we should buy it because I think Bluebell would probably eat it.
2: Yeah, it's really good.
0: Because it is, it's not that a lot of flavour to it, it's not pretty strong.
2: It's quite bitter though.
0: Yeah, it can be.
1: Do you like cold cannon?
0: No, because I don't know what it is.
2: That's the Irish mashed potato.
1: Yeah, mashed potato, cabbage.
0: No, straight out, I'm done.
1: Really nice.
0: Don't want cabbage.
2: What else is in it?
1: Ah, I don't know. Is there another third?
0: Do you steam your kale cabbage or do you boil it?
2: It was cooked in the pan, so it was kind of like half simmered, really.
0: Oh, okay.
2: I tell you how you. What's really good?
0: They say steaming's the best, don't they? But because kale can go a bit.
2: Yeah, so I avoided it a bit, but you can make kale crisps.
0: Yes,
2: and they are actually genuinely
0: in the,
2: good.
0: Air fryer,
2: but you've got to be careful because they'll all fly around.
0: So oh,
2: you've got to pin them down.
0: Oh, okay.
2: Because otherwise they just go all whiz about. But they're so good.
0: Are they?
2: Yeah, really good kale crisps.
0: What do you put? Like cover them in salt and.
2: Yeah, just in a bowl. So you make a little bit of olive oil and a crack of salt.
0: Yeah.
2: Put them in the air fryer.
0: Yeah.
2: Put something on top so they don't fly around.
0: Yeah.
2: 5 minutes. Crispy.
0: All right. Okay.
2: Really good.
0: It's probably not healthy still though, is it?
2: Well, the only thing that's bad about it is a tiny bit of salt and a tiny bit of olive oil. No, good.
0: Jar. I might
2: air frying. You're not deep fat frying.
0: No. I'll give that a go.
2: Good. I can't really see what's in the news section. Have we talked?
0: Oh, it's just Dave's put warm on here. No, you've put warm on here.
2: And potholes. No, Dave put warm.
0: No, warm. Potholes and old clothes.
2: Go on, what's that?
0: Oh, someone's been. Is it?
2: These are old days because I was busy.
1: I put it on the chat.
0: Yeah.
1: So in Maidstone, Kent. They found a solution for potholes, and that's to fill them up with a material that's made from recycled clothes.
0: Mm.
1: and all
0: so
1: that.
0: So it's all shredded. It's not like they're putting a jumper in a pothole, are they?
1: Well, it's almost. It's like
0: well, it's not, is it?
1: Stuffed an old jumper in the hole.
0: No, they haven't. They've chopped it up into little, bits.
2: So yeah. I'm assuming they've just mixed it in with the tarmac, have they?
1: Mm. It just says a material made from recycled clothes.
2: Yeah. Well, kids might love it, I guess. Just fill the holes.
0: And then you've got football news, Dave. Is that Man City football news?
1: That's a prompt for you, in case you had any updates.
0: Well, the only because this is still the England obviously played Spain and lost 3-2 in the Nations League. Blah. I didn't even watch it. And
2: I saw it was on the other day. I didn't watch it.
0: Yeah. Well, I was putting the kids to bed and I saw we were 1-0 down. I was like, nah, I'm done.
2: Yeah, I'm out.
0: Such a bad fan. And obviously the big news has been about Man City being
2: found guilty of
0: pretty much all the 100 and some odd charges.
2: It said they were found guilty of every accusation they were charged.
0: Yeah, which is bad.
2: It's bad.
0: Nobody knows what's going to happen, but everyone's watching it with beady eyes because...
2: Well, Jackie said it was a whistleblower. Somebody from the inside.
0: Yeah, yeah, probably.
2: So they weren't caught because they were audited or a normal FA process. Just went, somebody grassed them up.
0: Yeah, yeah. Probably a Man United fan.
2: if it was a whistle, but someone is involved with the club,
1: it could mean potentially withdrawing titles and things. Could it affect other clubs?
0: I don't know about retrospectively. It's a good point because...
1: No, they said it could affect
0: actually... Well, what they've said is other clubs might decide to take legal action because they might argue that the result if you're Burnley or something and you went down because on the last day of the season you played Man City or whatever...
2: It's too close.
0: You could argue, well, I went down because of you and that cost me X... £1 million and all that sort of governance. So it'll get really messy, but in terms of instant or the punishment that they'll get, could if it's going to be fines, could be millions, maybe even hundreds of millions, points deduction, so they'll probably get relegated.
2: It's fine them.
0: Well, I think they might get relegated.
2: Yeah, I mean...
0: Because they'll go, right, you need minus 80 points or something.
1: But isn't the thing that they might appeal and it might take another 2 years to see
0: it's
1: all
0: just
1: out?
0: Probably going to go on forever, yeah.
2: I say, there's been nothing coming out.
0: And
2: like
0: as a
2: quickly.
0: Fan, you'd probably think, I'm a bit embarrassed about this.
2: Yeah.
0: Because, you know, we might have won all our titles and it's all going to feel
2: a bit naughty.
0: Yeah, that you haven't really won them.
2: Yeah, it is what it is.
0: I really feel for them.
2: I don't.
1: No. the football news links to Willis Building with Halo.
0: It's not really football news, but you can link it if you wish.
1: There's a linkage, isn't there? Halo sponsor is
0: a pound.
1: Yeah, Halo are sponsoring Ipswich, aren't they?
0: Yeah, they have been for a while. And the guy who owns Halo,
1: the company... The thing I read was that the...
0: He's an Ipswich Town supporter.
1: Interior of the Willis Building, where Halo is in Norwich colours.
0: Yes, green and yellow.
1: And that's...
0: Not anything to do with Norwich. It was just because...
2: It was green and yellow already,
0: I'm sure... No, maybe it was another building that said that it was green and yellow as well. But yes, I think it was because of sunshine and greenery or something, I think.
2: I thought...
0: it was great too, so I don't think I can probably change it.
2: I think it was original. That's the colour.
0: Yeah, I think it was, yeah.
2: Like when it was designed, yeah.
0: Yeah, nothing to do with orange. Not like it was the Norwich Union building.
2: No, not at all, not at all.
0: So that's not good.
2: He's not super happy about that.
0: Yeah, but you thought that when he would have bought it. Like, walked in there and go, done like this.
2: Hang on a minute.
0: Normally when you buy a house, you go, I'm going to paint the walls. But he's realised he can't, so.
2: Yeah.
0: Yeah.
2: Poor.
0: So they're in there now.
1: Yeah.
2: Yeah. So I asked Dan in the office, actually, because Dan, because his boy works for Willis.
0: Oh, okay. Yeah.
2: In that building.
0: Oh, wow. Yeah.
2: I said, what's happening with them? I said, are they collapsing Willis down to, like, say, one floor or something? And he goes, I've no idea.
0: Find that out. No, I think they are.
2: Where's my juice?
0: Stiffy works in there.
2: Oh, Stiffy's in there, is he? Is that what he said they're doing?
0: Yeah, sort of collapsing it down a bit. Yeah.
2: Yeah, I mean, that makes sense.
0: Yeah.
2: Hopefully down.
0: You've got some news about the Rams Grill.
1: Yeah, so the kebab shop.
0: It's really important, this is.
1: Beach Road, just
0: Dave's
1: near,
0: local
1: just near
0: kebab
1: me.
0: Shop.
2: Like, literally stone's throw.
1: Well, there was a kebab shop, and it closed, and then it's under new management. It's been refurbished now, literally yesterday, day before.
0: Have you been in there?
1: It's reopened, and it's called the Rams Grill, and I've got a menu.
0: Do you know why it's called that?
1: Relating to sheep and kebabs, I guess.
0: Maybe.
2: Pass.
1: My guess.
2: Oh, maybe.
0: So have you bought, what's the menu look like? I guess it's just...
1: Really good.
2: Completely standard.
0: When you say really good, how can it be? You're a vegetarian.
1: For someone like yourself, it's extensive. Oh, I see. Extensive.
0: I think you secretly yearn meat.
1: Extensive variants of kebab on there. I think you'd like all of them.
0: I think you'd like to eat a kebab.
1: Nah. Yeah, halloumi.
2: I don't think you
1: halloumi
2: would.
1: Halloumi kebab.
0: Why not? Just give it a go, Dave. Just forget it now.
1: Yeah.
0: Nobody cares about the fact that you're veggie. Yeah, it was a nice thing at the time, but, you know, go for it.
2: I mean, doner meat and chips.
0: Oh, so Dave, good. Come on. You don't know what you're missing out on, mate.
1: Right, I'm going to tempt you with Colcannon.
0: I don't want it.
1: I don't know what it is. I don't like it.
0: It's got cabbage in it, so I'm out straight away.
1: I'll read out the list of all the ingredients.
2: Okay. Yeah, got them.
1: Floury potatoes boiled and nice with butter. Cabbage shredded and lightly steamed. Cream, light cream.
0: Oh, sorry, Dave. Carry on. Cabbage. I lost you at cabbage.
1: cream, salt and pepper.
0: Yeah.
1: One or two onions and beef dripping.
0: What the hell is this monstrosity?
1: You bake it and it's really crisp and nice.
0: Okay, when was the last time you ate it?
1: Years ago.
0: How many years?
1: A couple of years. I think I bought something from a supermarket, I think. Veggie version, so without the bacon.
0: Yeah.
1: I recommend you try it.
2: How many times did you buy it from the supermarket? Once. One and done.
0: Because the way you're talking is the most amazing thing in the world.
1: My mum's made it a few times as well.
0: But do you love it?
1: It's not when I have it. Yeah, it's really nice.
0: So how many times do you buy it?
1: It goes really well with fried eggs.
2: So why don't you make these things?
0: Or buy them.
1: So what I'm saying, do you like the sound of that?
0: No.
2: No, because he hates cabbage.
0: I don't want cabbage.
1: But you need...
0: If you get some from Marks and Spencer's or Waitrose or whatever, and you heat it up, I'll have a bit of it. And okay. I might love it.
1: So it's a way of you getting your greens. Just a tiny bit of cabbage in there, not too much.
0: Not too much, that'd be nice. It's got bacon in it, which is good.
1: Crispy bacon. You'll pick all the bits of bacon.
0: Yeah, I'll like that. Yeah, I probably will. Yeah, give it a go, Dave.
2: I'm sure it'll be all right.
1: And I'll do some poached eggs to go with it.
0: I love it.
2: I'm just, you know, for these things that you love, Dave, I'm just surprised you don't have them more.
1: It's
0: an effort, though, is it? It's not effort.
2: It's just cooking some veg and mashing potatoes.
0: Well, if I was him, I wouldn't even bother cooking it. I'd just buy it.
2: Just buy it. It's true.
0: Or go to a restaurant and go, I'd like to order the Colcannon, please. You know, Milsom's is just down the road. I bet they serve it.
2: What's it called? Are you saying cold cannon or coal cannon?
1: Coal cannon.
0: Where's that come from?
2: Oh, yeah, okay. Is it Irish?
1: Irish.
0: Well, I guess that, but I mean, what does it mean?
1: I'd have to look it up.
0: So they've got real bits of cannon in it. So you know it's good. And coal.
2: Plenty of iron.
0: Yeah, yeah. What does it look like? Show me the picture.
1: That's like a baked potato in slices. It's so crispy and slicey.
2: It'd be all right.
0: Yeah, I say. I think it probably would.
2: I think it'd be all right.
0: Never seen it on a menu before.
2: I don't think I have, actually.
0: Okay. Any more news, Dave?
1: Poor pumpkins.
0: Oh, yes.
1: Is there a shortage because of the lack of rain?
0: Some pumpkin patches are finding that they're a bit patchy on the old pumpkins.
2: I'm assuming.
0: Made that joke up. They I'm take really happy about it.
2: Some watering and they've not been able to water them, I guess.
0: Well, normally they wouldn't need to because it would be a rain enough, thing. Yeah. We've watered ours. We've got four pumpkins this year. As big as a garage.
1: How big are they?
0: I mean, pumpkin sized.
2: So you've got a normal pumpkin sized.
0: Yeah, one's that, one's a weird, oblongy, weird shaped thing.
2: Okay. So do you normally have more?
0: I'm surprised I haven't been eaten by all the rats that are running around our garden. I need to shoot.
2: Have you still got your rat trap and the camera?
0: Yeah, but they eat the food and they don't set it off. It's doing my head in. So they've figured out. Well, tell you what, they've figured out. They're now. You know, at the end of the garden, I've got that tree, and there's like a fairy house on it.
2: Yeah.
0: They've made a nest under there, right? So I found these holes, right? And I've been slowly blocking up the holes, and then they make another hole, and they block another one. And I got to the point where the whole tree was just covered in the base of the tree trunk is covered in like rocks and stuff, and they can't get out. Do you know what they did? 6 feet away, they buried under the garden. And then up another hole in the garden.
1: That's what they do. Clever.
0: And then I've been shoving rocks in that, and then I come out the next day, and they've made another little hole next to it.
2: I tell you what.
0: Just get the message, guys. Get out of there.
2: Yeah, it's like, well, I don't want you here. And they're like going, you can't get us.
0: Yeah, and I caught one on my camera yesterday. It was on the garage roof. Yeah. What are they doing up there?
2: look at things to eat.
0: Yeah, and they went in my shed, and I think they're chewing at the. I've got a pot of peanut butter in there that I use for my mice trap.
2: Yeah,
0: and the lid has been nibbled.
2: Yeah,
0: so they're trying to get in there.
2: Oh yeah, for sure.
1: Well, yeah, if you put food out, you'll get rats.
0: Well, I'm not putting it out. It's in a jar, but it's mad how they can smell it through
1: they'll find a way.
0: How do they smell it through that? It's mad, isn't it?
2: I mean, they're
1: clever.
2: Survivors, aren't they?
1: They've got CCNA accreditations.
0: Oh, right, okay.
2: They went to Frog and Past.
0: They
2: didn't panic at the subletting.
0: I'm going to have to shoot them, I think. I'm going to have a stakeout.
2: Do you say your neighbour shoots them?
0: Yeah.
2: Two of you going to sit there with night vision on?
0: Because they come out and I'm going to get myself a gun with a night vision lens and I'm going to...
2: Do you hear them?
0: No.
2: You don't?
0: No. Although Frankie Tasmillo said that we've got mice in the roof again. So we haven't had them for a while, but obviously they're coming off the fields. It's getting colder. They're all, oh, can I come in your house, please? Oh, please. And crawl around your roof.
1: How do they get in?
0: Well, anywhere. They can climb anything.
2: I think we have some. I think we've got some starlings on our roof.
0: Oh, okay.
2: We certainly had some. Any wildlife in your house, Dave? Apart from spiders?
1: All I've got is loads of spiders.
2: Yeah.
0: Yeah, okay, well, that's all right then. You're doing all right.
2: That's all right. Just
0: spiders. You don't have mice, they're just annoying.
2: They are annoying.
0: Yeah, you can hear them.
1: I had mice in the garden once. I saw a mouse when I
0: that's not unusual.
2: Yeah,
1: but there's one of these tiny ones.
0: Small mouse.
1: It's not nice.
0: Could have been a shrew, probably.
1: Tiny shrew.
0: Yeah, probably a shrew.
1: How can you be so tiny, little mouse?
0: Or shrew.
1: The size of a marble.
0: Yeah, it's a shrew, I reckon.
2: Yeah. I'll go with that. I don't think I've seen one that big.
0: We used to have shrews this big. I've caught them in the garage before as well.
1: What do you do with them? Throw
0: them away. Yeah, and the magpies come and get them.
2: Get rid of them.
0: Yeah, same as I had a couple of mice in the garage that I'd caught, and I hadn't been in there for a week. And when I picked these mice up, they were just full of maggots.
2: And you're like,
0: I had to like carry them out, and they were like, enjoying it. Dinner right now.
1: It was a running event.
0: From rats to running,
2: the rat run.
1: It does leak.
0: Yeah. Dave, you got a minute to talk about running. Yeah,
1: there was a Felix Toe.
2: Well, you got a bit more than a minute.
1: Felix Toe 10 event.
0: Yeah.
1: 10-mile running event. Felix Toe, which I think was last weekend or the weekend before. And 10 miles.
2: Last weekend was the Ipswich Half.
0: You can't talk about things that were like 2 weeks ago.
1: You can, because it links.
0: To what?
1: To my target for next year, is to do a 10-mile run.
2: Please don't target that one, though. Do it earlier in the year.
1: Well, build up to it.
2: Yeah. But don't leave it until
1: when the intercept is.
2: Until September, though. That's an entire year. You can do it before then.
0: Do it on the same day as your grade one exam. So complete your exam and then go out and run.
2: You've got your Garmin on.
1: Got my Garmin on.
2: So how are you getting on with it?
1: It's really good. It's giving me all sorts of statistics about my body.
2: Okay.
0: What's it saying? Skin and bone.
1: Heart rate 68.
0: Yeah.
1: VO2 max 35, which is not very good.
0: Okay.
2: But I mean, is it helping you run though?
1: It is, because it shows me my pace, which is the thing I need.
0: It says go faster.
1: Well, no, I've got an app, and the app does talk to me.
0: Does it?
1: It says in an American accent, your pace is 10.4.
0: Okay.
1: And that may or may not help.
0: May or may not help.
2: Does that come up? So the app is on your phone?
1: Yeah.
2: Oh, okay, with you.
1: It was a bit embarrassing on parkrun because there's a big voice saying,
2: Yeah, I think we had a discussion before.
1: I don't think
2: that's acceptable in a group run.
1: Yeah.
2: If everyone was doing it, it'd be like just all the time. So.
1: Next year targets?
2: No, your target this year is to be consistent sub 30. What are you thinking?
1: I'm getting there, but it's so. I'm now 30 something most weeks.
0: Yeah.
1: But to get to 29, I've just got to.
0: Just got to try harder, Dave. Really.
2: Just got to run a bit more,
1: it's
2: yeah.
1: It's not
2: just
1: much try. More. It's just that 1 second per.
0: Just try harder.
1: One second that slower per minute.
0: Just try harder, will
2: you? Yeah. So just.
1: Anyway,
2: spend the beans, mate. Spend
0: try
2: the beans.
0: Harder, Dave.
2: Right, last song I'm going to play out to is going to be M83.
0: Sounds
1: obscure.
2: Is obscure-ish. This is fairly brand spanking new. This is the opening track of Blister Sunrise from I Wrote You a Letter album. It came out like literally a couple of weeks ago.
0: Is it a good album?
2: It's very soundtracky.
0: Right.
2: So
1: is it got a genre?
2: Yeah.
0: Many genres Dave's got.
2: You'll hear it.
1: Okay, let's have it.

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2: Hang on a minute, I've got some notes on the back of an envelope here. 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I'm David and I'll be playing you some top drawer offshore sounds. 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
1: Bring that beat back,
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1: man.
0: Bring that beat back. 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
1: Y'all want to hear that beat, right? 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
0: Bring that
1: one,
0: shit back.
1: One, two, three.

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